Seventh-ranked Miami Hurricanes trounced Stanford in their opener over the weekend. Out on the West Coast, 45-6. So, next matchup is actually coming up on Thursday, hosting Florida A&M. Big 105.

Dolphins, and set the season, finally. This Sunday on the road against the Raiders, an opportunity for you to win your way to one of their road games.

Lenny Kravitz doing the Guess Who. Lenny Kravitz works out in leather pants, which seems weird, but he says, well, I perform in leather pants, so it's part of my conditioning.

0: The Dolphins play the Vikings in Minneapolis. 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

In a couple weeks, Linkin Park will put out a movie called Unshatter. They've been promoting it for more than a month now. And it basically tells the story of them deciding, how they decided to move forward as a band after their frontman Chester Bennington passed away, which has been 9 years at this point. It comes out September the 30th. Limited theatrical run. Big

into the cars. Christopher Bell is finally second to none this season. He won the Southern 500 last night at Darlington. He passed defending NASCAR champ Kyle Larson with 18 laps left. Darlington was able to hold on. So 9 races left in the chase. Big 105.9.

0: And the Podcast Renovo Show will be back tomorrow morning to get you cranked up for the four-day work week. And I'll have some tickets to see Foreigner at Pompano Beach Amphitheater. That show is in February. He's got those tickets for you all this week. Take the pop quiz in the 6 o'clock hour. Big 105.9.
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Enter Miami, who's trying to make some ground on Nashville SC, who's 10 points ahead of them in the East. But they played Atlanta to a 2-2 draw instead. So they're back in action midweek. This time they're going to be in Chicago Wednesday night. 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

NFL kickoff game is Wednesday night in Seattle. It is actually a rematch of this past year's Super Bowl between the Seahawks and the Patriots. And it will include the surviving members of Soundgarden, as well as Mike McCready from this band Pearl Jam. He's from Seattle. They'll play at the halftime show. Big 105.9. Hope they air that on the TV broadcast.

0: Well, the Dolphins start their season this Sunday on the road against the Raiders. In fact, their first two games are road games. We got an opportunity for you to go to Minneapolis to see them take on the Vikings October the 4th. 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

college football games over the weekend. Most of them were blowouts, though. Probably be a lot more blowouts this coming weekend. Although, Texas does play Ohio State, which is what, number 5 versus number 1? That should be a good one. Big 105.9.

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Marlins lost to the Mets earlier today, 9-4. Game two of that series, 6:40 tomorrow night. Wrap the series up Wednesday, and then host the Dodgers for a few. Official will be sending Sandy Alcantara.

would have been Freddie Mercury's 80th birthday. Yeah, Freddie died way back in 1991, and he was only 45 years old. But this past weekend would have been his 80th. Big 105.9.

refunded the full ticket price. People at one of his Madison Square Garden shows, it was supposed to be 2 hours. He did 90 minutes, and because of a sinus infection, he had to cut it short. But he still refunded everybody. Big one.

0: good September is all about football. Obviously, we got college football launched. We're about to have the NFL launching here in the next several days. It is worth noting, though, the Panthers will play their first preseason game on September the 20th, which is 2 weeks from yesterday. Big 105.9.
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Def Leppard announced their new album that they're working on. Didn't get very specific about release date. They just said early 2027. 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

Inter Miami has a quick turnaround. They played Atlanta United to a 2-2 draw over the weekend. Still trying to make some ground on Nashville SC, who's ahead of them in the East by 10 points. They're going to be on the road against Chicago

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If you're hot-blooded and want to check out Foreigner when they come back to South Florida at the Pompano Beach Amphitheater in February, you don't have to be a jukebox hero. 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If you win, perhaps it'll feel like the first time. All right, enough of the puns. 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

Big 105.9. Hey, it's Will, and I asked Gemini what the best song of the 1980s was. Pop song, it says Billie Jean, new wave synth pop, Everybody Wants to Rule the World by Tears for Fears. Rock song, it says Purple Rain by Prince and the Revolution. All of those are wrong. It's Iran by Flock of Seagulls. Why am I talking about this? Because each weekday we've got the Totally 80s Lunch Hour with Kimba right here on Big 105.9.

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Big 105.9. Hey, it's Will. And Florida man or not, in the 8 a.m. hour this week during the Paul Casanova show, wins you tickets to go check out Sebastian Maniscalco at Hard Rock Live. He's coming in November. A funny dude, a tough last name to say, but a chance for you to win all this week on Big 105.9. Never met.

Big 105.9. Hey, it's Will, and I asked Gemini what the best song of the 1980s was. Pop song, it says Billie Jean, new wave synth pop, Everybody Wants to Rule the World by Tears for Fears. Rock song, it says Purple Rain by Prince and the Revolution. All of those are wrong. It's Iran by Flock of Seagulls. Why am I talking about this? Because each weekday we've got the Totally 80s Lunch Hour with Kimba right here on Big 105.9. She's a good

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Hey, it's Will. And Florida man or not, in the 8 a.m. hour this week during the Paul Casanova show, wins you tickets to go check out Sebastian Maniscalco at Hard Rock Live. He's coming in November. A funny dude, a tough last name to say, but a chance for you to win all this week on Big 105.9.

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I've been working on my salsa dancing for Fiesta Latina. I'm just going to make an embarrassment of myself. 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I don't know anybody outside of Lin-Manuel Miranda. 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

Big 105.9. Hey, it's Will. And Florida man or not, in the 8 a.m. hour this week during the Paul Castronovo show, wins you tickets to go check out Sebastian Maniscalco at Hard Rock Live. He's coming in November. A funny dude, a tough last name to say, but a chance for you to win all this week on Big 105.9.

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I've been working on my salsa dancing for Fiesta Latina. I'm just going to make an embarrassment of myself. If you want to go check out the show, it's coming back to the Kaseya Center. 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I don't know anybody outside of Lin-Manuel Miranda. 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

Big 105.9. Hey, it's Will, and I asked Gemini what the best song of the 1980s was. Pop song, it says Billie Jean, new wave synth pop, Everybody Wants to Rule the World by Tears for Fears. Rock song, it says Purple Rain by Prince and the Revolution. All of those are wrong. It's Iran by Flock of Seagulls. Why am I talking about this? Because each weekday, we've got the Totally 80s Lunch Hour with Kimba right here on Big 105.9.

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If you're hot-blooded and want to check out Foreigner when they come back to South Florida at the Pompano Beach Amphitheater in February, you don't have to be a jukebox hero. 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If you win, perhaps it'll feel like the first time. 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
1: 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Lainey Wilson.
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The other day, somebody got to question 9 on the Paul Castronovo Morning Show for the $1,000 minute. 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

Big 105.9. Hey, it's Will, and I asked Gemini what the best song of the 1980s was. Pop song, it says Billie Jean, new wave synth pop, Everybody Wants to Rule the World by Tears for Fears. Rock song, it says Purple Rain by Prince and the Revolution. All of those are wrong. It's Iran by Flock of Seagulls. Why am I talking about this? Because each weekday we've got the Totally 80s Lunch Hour with Kimba right here on Big 105.9.

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I've been working on my salsa dancing for Fiesta Latina. I'm just going to make an embarrassment of myself. If you want to go check out the show, it's coming back to the Kaseya Center. You can get tickets now at Ticketmaster.com. Saturday, October 17th is the date. I'm looking at the list of performers. I don't know anybody outside of Lin-Manuel Miranda. But maybe you know, and you

Big 105.9. Hey, it's Will. And Florida man or not, in the 8 a.m. hour this week during the Paul Casanova show, wins you tickets to go check out Sebastian Maniscalco at Hard Rock Live. He's coming in November. A funny dude, a tough last name to say, but a chance for you to win all this week on Big 105.9.

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If you're hot-blooded and want to check out Foreigner when they come back to South Florida at the Pompano Beach Amphitheater in February, you don't have to be a jukebox hero. 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

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If you're hot-blooded and want to check out Foreigner when they come back to South Florida at the Pompano Beach Amphitheater in February, you don't have to be a jukebox hero. 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
27: It's too early.
28: Why? Let's do it. I got to join my little Zoomy. Good morning.
29: What
28: a weekend for many people that didn't go to Florida State.
27: Oh, so good.
28: I'm not going to go. I mean, it's not fair to pile on. It's hysterical. Good morning, Luis Diaz. Nice to see you.
30: Great to see you, Paul. The two serious college programs, and then Mike chose the one
28: that
30: doesn't even pay the bills.
28: Mike
31: I
28: Anderson.
31: Didn't even watch.
28: He didn't watch. Oh, my God. What a week. Plane crashes. Did you see the video, the thing in Miami? Good God.
30: Of course, it was an Amazon one.
28: Oh, I'm certain my package
30: is so
28: there's
30: mad.
28: There's too many jokes, and it's not fair because the people died.
30: That's the problem.
31: Not died. Even people on the plane.
28: I know.
31: They hit a van.
28: I'm sure Wendy's going to have all that in the news here.
30: If I thought about it before I knew people got hurt, am I allowed to say them still or no? Because people got hurt.
28: We'll save them. There's got to be some. You know, tomorrow, we could have some jokes.
30: Yeah, after, when people it's not too soon.
31: Give it a
28: people,
31: day.
28: People died, man. That sucks. Because you're like... You're not on a plane. You're just driving along like...
30: Trying
28: to get home, and I got some idiot skidding off the runway. I mean, I don't know what the hell happened there. But Labor Day, weather, yesterday was Hurricane Andrew all over again, late in the day.
30: It was nice in the morning.
28: Well, I mean, this is finally what we're supposed to have. You have your whole day, and then at the end of the... Like they tell you, you know, at the end of the day, it's going to get big. You know, this, like in the boating thing. Got to get this... This is why, Wendy, you're a mom, and I want you to, and Lewis, you're a dad with young children. Pay attention here. This is
30: listening.
28: Almost an early life lesson, but
32: life lesson.
28: Okay, you don't have to whisper. but we're always gonna like. And there's a lot of parents out there. Being a parent just sucks. Okay, mm-hmm. And because kids know everything, and even my son at 26, I'm certain he thinks I'm the biggest nudge and a royal pain in the ass. So my kid goes with a bunch of dudes to the Bahamas for a spearfishing trip. I'm nervous enough about that, as you can imagine. Boats, sharks, and, you know, weather, whatever. But I'm cool. He's sending me fish. He's keeping in touch. He's sending me fishing pictures. And I'm like, hey, man, bring me a hogfish fillet. Bring me some grouper. And he's like, oh, man. So yesterday he's on his way home. And I text him in the morning. I'm like, hey, when you guys coming back? He doesn't answer. So I call him.
0: what's your schedule today coming back? He's like, yeah, I don't know, sometime this afternoon. What? What? You know, what? Ooh. I'm like, well, I'm just, because I know what he knows what I'm doing. I'm fishing a little bit. And I'm wondering because in the back of my mind, I know the weather's. I look at the weather. The weather's going to be bad.
1: Oh, yeah.
0: Late afternoon thunderstorms. And I'm like, there's some nasty weather coming. I just didn't know. And there's a lot of weather between the Bahamas and where you're coming from. And you're just maybe pay. Yeah, okay. I'm going to go now. Okay.
1: Oh.
0: And he gives me the Heisman. Gives me the brush off. And I'm like, okay. So then he leaves the Bahamas at some point. I'm holding my breath. I'm watching the weather. It is black. He's coming in Boynton. I'm in Boca. The weather is I'm looking at the radar. The lightning is hitting. If anyone who saw it, it was nuts, right?
1: I could see it from Lauderdale by the sea. You could see the massive cumulonimbus cloud.
0: Yes,
1: whatever
0: it was a nimbus. I saw the nimbus.
1: It was a nimbus, but it was gigantic.
0: He calls me last night. Man, we barely made it in. Did you see the weather? It was hell. And I just was like, yeah.
2: Yeah, oh yeah?
0: I did see it. He didn't once say, man, you were right. He didn't once acknowledge that I was just not being a nervous Nelly. I was just being a smart dad. I hope I'm around someday.
30: At 25, you start realizing, God, all this stuff my parents have told me my whole life, it's kind of true.
0: What about, he's 26.
30: But you don't start admitting it until you're 30.
0: 30, yes.
30: At 30 is when you're like, Dad, man, you kind of hit it on the head with that one.
0: I think I was a little late on that one. I think it wasn't until I had kids. I had my kid. That
1: took you to age 40.
0: My dad's hanging on. Was I right about anything? I'm on my dad's bed.
30: Okay, fine. I'll give you looking both ways.
0: Oh, God. So anyway, that was that. By the way, here's another one. My flight to Italy is tomorrow night at a MIA.
1: God, tomorrow night.
0: Right?
1: And
0: are you laughing at me with glee?
2: What?
0: There was a crash on the.
2: It started as a fake laugh, but now it's a real one.
0: You know where I'm at. Now I'm like, can we maybe fly to Trump Airport? Is it? But there's no. You can't.
1: I mean, what are the odds that two accidents?
0: Nothing.
1: The
0: odds are actually fantastic.
1: Yeah, honestly, it's probably a good thing.
0: But
1: it's
0: already.
1: Everyone's on full alert at MIA right now.
0: Things come in threes. Yeah. Threes. Okay.
3: Well, you guys know we have a missing plane. We have a missing plane that left the Bahamas yesterday.
0: Let's go to the newsroom, WIOD News Center in Parkland, Wendy's closet, which she needs to come out of soon. Here on some. What did you say? There's a missing
30: another Bermuda Triangle.
0: What?
3: Yes, we have a plane that was heading toward Miami yesterday out of Great Harbor K Airport is now missing. It was supposed to fly into Miami Executive, four people on board, grandparents, and two, they're all from South Florida, and two adult grandchildren in their 20s. They're all missing. Jesus.
30: But they have flight trackers.
3: I haven't heard from since.
0: They have flight, well, maybe if they get below a certain altitude.
30: The radar, like
0: I'm
30: the
0: looking at it on
30: jets.
0: My phone now. It's like,
3: They think it crashed off the waters.
0: They were below 3,400 feet when they lost communication.
3: What? So that's our second incident.
0: Well, I mean, but if they know where they were when the plane was going down, it's amazing to me that what time of day did this happen?
3: This happened yesterday morning. Yeah.
0: Oh. By the way, how?
3: PA-34.
0: No, can I say something here? That's a tragedy. We'll follow up on it. But
3: yeah.
0: So yesterday I had the whole team over my house for a Labor Day morning.
1: God forbid we have a day off.
0: Morning broadcast. But not one.
1: Seriously.
0: Can I say something? I paid for all the food. I paid for all the drinks.
30: Mike cooked it.
0: The only person out of the entire crew that said a beautiful thank you text was Wendy. You guys are Neanderthals. And
1: damn it, Wendy.
0: And Mike's girlfriend sent me a note too. But you're.
30: My wife texts me at 9 a.m. Okay. Hey, are you sleeping on the air?
0: Yeah, I know.
30: So you boozed me up. I'm not sending you a thank you text for that.
0: No,
30: Mike,
0: no,
30: the food was
0: wife,
30: delicious.
0: Your wife chose not to come.
1: Thank you.
0: Anyway, but Wendy, you were not. What happened with the kids? They were in a fight. What your boys? You just,
3: you know how they are. They're just constantly fighting. Right. I can't get a day off anywhere, right?
0: I love the fact that Wendy's like, we're leaving early, and then she took food with her. I'm like, you could just eat here.
30: No,
0: but anyway, that was. It was fun. We're not doing it again.
30: It was
0: a one off.
30: It was an experiment.
3: How much cleanup was required? That's all that.
0: I'm not dealing with it till today when I get home.
30: It's not a lot. You got a trash can.
0: I use all biodegradable paper products.
30: We can throw it in the water.
0: If you didn't catch it yesterday, it was just stupid. I mean, I wouldn't have got up to listen on the
28: you know, if you're
30: on a day off,
28: you're not stuck driving in, and we picked some good songs, and we grilled, and then Lewis fell asleep on the air.
30: Jesus Christ, how many times did Paul say, "I like the band, but I don't know if I'd pick this song."
28: Yeah, I know, it is my thing. I know.
1: So you're only DJ in history bashing the music. You're
28: playing. Just having some fun. I was a little, because I thought you would pick my songs. You know, like. But
30: how many Fall Out Boy songs did you pick?
28: I didn't pick any. This is crazy. All right. So the first news story of the day was that another plane crazy tragedy. But what else? No, don't play that.
3: And also the NTSB has recovered the flight data and audio recorders as they try to figure out the exact cause of the deadly Amazon Prime cargo plane crash at Miami International. Five people who were inside a van for a cleaning company were killed and five others injured when the plane went off the runway through a wire fence that hit three cars. Here's what it sounded like when fire crews responded to the scene.
4: Guys, the plane's on fire. Plane's on fire. Put your game faces on. We are looking for the amount of souls on board, but the traffic control tower is going to advise on that. It struck a truck. We do have a patient on the ground. We're looking at serving the area for more patients.
28: So Taylor Sheridan wrote those lines for the...
30: Straight up.
28: Dude, he's right out of Lioness. You know, get your game faces on, everybody. You're breaking in right now. Holy moly, that's real. How you guys deal with that every day? You EMT types, you firefighters. God bless you, because I would immediately panic. My game face would be run. God.
1: Very scared game face.
28: The other video that, you know, the one that went viral on Twitter or everywhere with the people going, whoa, oh, F.
1: Watching the plane crash.
28: Yeah, the ones that watch the plane crash, you know, like, and they're like laughing and then they realize what's going on. They're like, oh, nervous laughter. You don't know what you're seeing when you see it. Like, this plane's coming
3: in. One of the cell phone videos caught a guy jumping out of the plane and rolling to safety. Did you guys see that yet?
28: No, but Mike, get him on the show. I need to get Chuck Norris on the show tomorrow because
1: he jumped out of the plane.
3: Yes, he jumped out and then rolled down and got out. Everybody, like you said, on the plane was okay. It was the people on the ground. But one of the people on the plane, somebody spotted him on cell phone video doing that. Also, because you are leaving out of there, two of the four runways are closed. They remain closed as they continue the investigation. So if you have a flight out today, obviously call it. It's all backed up.
28: Wait. Just go back and say that again. What's closed? And if you have a flight, what?
3: Two of the four runways are closed.
28: Two?
1: Half the airport shut down?
3: And we learned something new. Not that it was required, because it's not. But people that came to investigate from the NTSB said that Miami International does not have something it's called EMAS, Engineered Materials Arresting System, which is basically a cushion at the end of the runway. A lot of other airports have it. It's not mandatory, but they do say it is a good safety standard to have. Basically, it's another addition. So they said if we would have had that cushion ending at the end of the runway, this possibly could have been avoided.
30: Well, yeah, the runway ends where the 112 gets onto Lejeune.
3: Right.
30: And then on the other side, you've got Perimeter Road, but I don't think planes land that way. It happens all the time where I'm driving, getting on from 112 to Lejeune, and it's just, you're right there. The planes are right there.
28: So Mike Anderson, who once lived near North Perry Airport Pembroke Pines.
1: I thought about that yesterday.
28: lived in fear on a day. Yeah. Mike and I were talking all the time.
1: Being hit by a plane.
28: You didn't want
1: a
28: plane to land on your house. And I was always like, you're an idiot. Don't worry about that stuff. Well, it happens. It happens. I mean, how do you live by an airport?
30: I live right next to Tamiami Executive. And
28: do
30: now
28: really?
30: I'm nervous. Yeah. But the thing, I live parallel with the runway. So unless a guy completely misses, I should be fine.
28: Damn it.
30: But yeah, this is not a fear I had 2 days ago. It's a fear I have now.
28: You have it now. Yes. A big giant bull. And it's Amazon. Do they own the plane?
30: They own the paint on the plane.
28: You know what's funny? Like, these planes coming at landing every minute, right? All across. How come it doesn't happen more? Like skidding. Because every time I'm landing on a plane and you hear that sound of the...
1: I know.
28: Dude, you've seen that video on Instagram of me flying. We took a private plane to Gainesville coming in, you know.
3: Yeah.
28: Coming in at the... And I'm thinking about, you know, I didn't think there was a crash, but we were flying. But you pull it, you know, that sound. It's always loud when they put those brakes on. How come you're not skidding everywhere? I skid if I put my stupid brakes in my car going 40.
3: Yeah.
28: Wow. All right, Wendy, we got to jump here. Thank you for that amazing report.
3: Ugh. You're welcome.
28: Are we really going to do an early morning, hey, you want some tickets to Foreigner pop quiz? I'm willing.
1: Yeah, why not?
28: I'm willing
1: it's
28: to do it.
1: Pretty hot ticket.
28: Foreigner in concert at the Pompano Beach Amphitheater, Friday night, February 19th. I want to know what love is. Urgent. If you, this is urgent. You should call the show. Don't nice. Be a jukebox hero. Should I keep going?
30: Do you have more?
28: You know, if you call on the number 833-305-PAUL, it feels like the first time.
30: Good.
28: Don't, hey, enough with the head games. Foreigner 4.
30: That's the album.
1: Is that hey, a, I'm hey, not hey, giving hey. You a ding for that.
28: The damage is done. Yeah. You know what you are, Lewis?
30: Yeah.
28: A head knocker.
1: Sure.
28: I'm trying to remember all the songs here while I'm... did I say anything? Did I do Jukebox Hero?
30: Yeah, you did.
28: All right,
30: you
28: well,
30: did.
28: Then I got to go.
30: It was a lazy Jukebox Hero, so if you got a better one.
28: If I can pull up the song list, I'm a little, it's early.
30: That's the thing I want everyone to know. I was Googling the songs. You were doing this off the top of your head. Yeah, very impressive.
28: Okay. Star Writer. Forget it.
30: you're just throwing
28: just
30: them
28: the
30: out?
28: Names of songs out. If you'd like to see Foreigner on us, then you should call the aforementioned number, 833-305-PAUL. You should get through now. We'll do a pop quiz. Be caller 15.
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28: All week long, we'll be giving away tickets to Foreigner. So, turn up your ACs. You don't want to be cold as ice when you're calling the show.
31: Nice.
28: I'm not playing any head games with you. Did I do head games yet?
30: Yeah, you did.
28: Ah, screw it. Gary's in Boca. But Foreigner, you know, that's cool. It's a good show on a Friday night in February. Weather's going to be stupid nice, right?
30: They have hot-blooded and cold as ice.
28: What?
30: They have cold-blooded and...
28: Hot. No, hot. They're
30: cold as ice and hot-blooded.
28: Yes, they are hot and they're cold.
34: Hot-blooded.
28: Gary, how the hell are you?
34: Doing good, Paul. How are you?
28: Buddy, my weekend was spectacular. You know?
34: I want to hang with you.
28: Yeah, you should, man. We should hang. You live in Boca. Why don't we hang out, man? Come to the house. Where you at? Are you west of 95?
34: I'm way west, Paul.
28: I don't know how you people...
34: I'm west of 441.
28: How do you people do it, man? You might as well live
34: I don't know. It's rough.
28: No, you're supposed to throw back. Well, at least we don't have traffic like you. But you can't say that because you do.
34: No, we do. Our traffic's terrible now.
28: It sucks. All right. Well, you know what? I'll meet you at Foreigner. How's that?
34: Sounds good. I like it.
28: All right. Did you before I ask questions that you have to answer? What Labor Day weekend? Where'd you go?
34: Hung out around the house with the kids and grandkids and barbecued.
28: think that's pretty solid. Bad. I did a skirt steak.
0: Oh, okay.
28: I bought a nice piece of skirt steak. I marinated it a little bit. I didn't overly. It was a good quality piece of meat. And ChatGPT told me, don't over marinate a piece of Wagyu skirt steak.
30: Oh, yeah, because ChatGPT loves to eat skirt steak and knows how to cook it.
28: Did you know that more people use ChatGPT, whatever it's called, for recipes than anything else?
30: Really?
28: I've never used it. It's unbelievable. The food knowledge it has, I can't figure it out.
30: But it's never cooked.
28: Yeah, it picks the brains of every chef that has ever posted anything on the internet, I guess.
0: Remember when we used to open a cookbook?
28: Yeah, believe me, I had 50 of them.
30: We were talking about it. A chef that we know is dropping
28: Chef
30: a cookbook.
28: Adrian.
30: Chef Adrian is dropping a cookbook, and it's like, just post it on Instagram. Yeah. Like, post the recipes on Instagram. That's what I do.
28: Yeah, but then you got to, no one pays for that.
30: That's true.
28: You sell a cookbook. It's Christmas time. Here's Chef Adrian's book.
30: And it's a good coffee table.
28: Yes.
30: Look.
28: Yes. All right, Gary, you ready?
34: Let's do it, Paul.
28: Okay. Now I got to go home and eat that skirt steak for lunch.
0: I hope you did.
30: I got the pulled pork that I smoked.
28: I did on my just on my grill. Oh, I didn't smoke.
0: You didn't do the green egg?
28: There's no reason to use a
34: green egg.
28: A big green egg to cook a piece of skirt steak.
0: Because you can get that thing so hot.
28: It takes 3 hours to get the egg up to heat.
0: But it's worth
28: you
0: it.
28: You got so no.
0: Yeah, tell
34: I did my dino ribs on the big green egg, Paul. Yes. They were amazing.
28: Oh, that's a different story. Dino ribs, but a skirt steak's a 5-minute cook. Come on, Mike. Get
0: even
28: with
0: less
28: the
0: if you do it at 600 degrees on the green egg.
28: 7 hours to get the grill up to heat, 13 seconds
0: again,
28: to cook it.
0: It does not take that long. And it's worth it.
28: All right, you ready? You ready, Gary?
34: Let's do it. I'm ready.
28: What budget retailer has teamed up to release the new Barbie doll? A, Aldi, Barbie Aldemania, B, Dollar Store, Inexpensive Barbie, or C, TJ Maxx, Barbalicious? One of these is
34: That's
28: real.
34: A tough one.
28: One of these is real.
0: I have no idea.
34: Well, I don't think it's Aldi. I'm going to have to go with TJ Maxx.
28: Well, you'd be wrong. It's freaking Aldi.
30: Let's go.
28: What? Barbie. Oh. Yes.
34: Aldi, they're a grocery store.
28: Aldi, Mattel has teamed up with a budget retailer to release a Barbie Aldemania Dreamland doll, which is...
30: They have that... Don't forget, though, Gary, they have that middle aisle with a bunch of random crap in it.
28: I don't know.
30: It's going to be there.
28: My sister,
34: she
28: loves
34: Aldi.
28: I've never
34: went to Aldi.
28: He's in Boca. You don't.
30: You guys don't have?
34: Yeah.
28: We have, but you don't.
30: You don't get caught dead in there.
28: Certainly not. Well, you go at night, but that's.
0: With a hood on and a cloak of darkness.
30: I'll give you guys my quarter.
28: I'll give you some easy ones, bro. What type of cosmetic procedure did Jennifer Lawrence say she hates? A, I hate nose jobs. I've had 3. It's no fun. B, I hate going to the nail salon. It's like going to the hand dentist. Or C, liposuction. Hollywood makes us do it once a year.
34: Well, I don't think it's lipo. I'm going to say B.
28: Correct. She hates going to the nail salon. It's like going to the hand dentist. It's not relaxing. It's not fun.
34: Yeah,
28: it's really,
34: right.
28: really boring. It takes so long. How long does it take?
34: I'm still in the game.
28: I got a pedicure yesterday. The one I got last week didn't take. I don't know what happened. I got one last week. Getting ready for my trip.
30: Now. You're getting them weekly?
28: Every 2 days. I mean, they have an apartment on our property. No, my wife looked down. She goes, Gina looks down at my foot yesterday. She goes, you're going to get a pedicure before we go on the trip, right? I'm like, I did. I got one a week ago. Is it that bad?
1: It's a full hour.
28: Not for me. Pedicure, 30 minutes
1: for
28: in
1: girls.
28: And out, man.
1: I mean, for women,
0: You're going to be wearing flip-flops in Italy?
28: We're going to a beach.
0: Oh, okay.
28: Going to an island. The island of Ischia.
30: You're still a man, though. You don't need...
28: You know what? I'm a man who does need... Yes, I don't want my wife grossed out by the foot. Any edge I can get to perhaps have sexual activity.
30: You know what? Yeah, man.
28: Yeah. If this takes a foot, fine.
30: Good
28: All right, you
30: me.
28: Ready? You ready for the last one? What?
34: Let's do it. I'm ready.
28: It's a guy question. What is Tiger Woods' penalty for his DUI? A, he can no longer operate a golf cart without a caddy. B, he's been banned for driving for 5 years. Or C, a fine, community service, and weekly trips to his parole officer.
34: B, Paul. It's B.
28: Yeah, you got it. You're going
30: there
28: to see
30: it
28: the
30: is.
28: Corner.
30: There it is, Gary.
28: Have you ever won before?
34: You know what? I told Mike I just won tickets to Pink Floyd like 3 weeks ago.
28: So I was going to say, Floyd Nation, I guess it feels like the first time.
0: Hey!
28: But I guess not.
34: Hey, 40 years, Paul. I've been listening for 40 years, buddy.
30: And you finally got
28: it. All right, and we're finally going to hang out. When you come, I'll bring the tickets over to the house.
30: You guys got to hang out soon, like urgent, you know?
34: Yeah,
30: it was forced. It was a little forced,
28: right? It
30: would
28: have been urgently.
34: I want to go fishing with you, Paul.
28: Well, let's not get panicky.
0: Done.
28: You want to catch fish? Hire a guide. You want to go with me? Have a good time? That'd be it.
0: Hey.
34: I'll bring the papas.
28: All right, now we're going.
34: I'll bring the papas and the pub subs.
28: All right. I went to V&S this weekend for our...
34: Hey, there it is. You got it.
28: V&S is in Boca. And I've been swearing about these guys. They make 6 subs, right? So my friend who owns the joint says, I said, hey, Sal, I need 5 subs for the plane ride, blah, blah, blah. He goes, you know, we got focaccia now. We do focaccia sandwiches. Do you ever have, you know, what focaccia bread
30: it's
28: is?
30: A bread. Yeah. It's a bread.
28: Oh, my God. He did like a grilled chicken with tomatoes and arugula, salt and pepper, and like provolone. I was like, that's the best thing I've ever tasted. And then he goes, oh, yeah, try this. It was mortadella with...
0: Was it a sub or like a sandwich?
28: No, it's like a big sandwich, but made on just giant hunk of focaccia bread. Ridiculous. I'm sorry. I don't want to get us hungry. At this
30: Wait, but
28: I'm
30: how big is this? Starving, like, and you had a whole one?
28: I ate half of one.
30: God.
28: On the way up. And then the other half for the late at night flight home. Is that wrong?
30: Did you stay the whole game? It was a blowout.
28: Hell no.
30: Yeah, I figured.
0: You guys left early?
28: Yeah.
30: Well, when you pay the bills, you can leave a game early and it not be midnight.
28: Yeah, the big news story. Hold on, Gary. The big sports story that happened last night was college football weekend. I guess now they're doing it was Memorial Day weekend, so they saved a game for Monday. It was Florida State.
30: Which is smart. I think that was awesome.
28: Are you kidding? No other games. It was like Monday Night Football.
30: Yeah.
28: And I'm like, oh, yeah, FSU's playing tonight. Let me watch them lose. And I'm Gator, so I mean, and all my Cane fans are chuckling.
30: We're on with you.
28: Turn the game on, and they're like, folks, we got a problem here. The electricity is not working in the stadium. I'm like, what? What? Wait, what? We'll have an update in 20 minutes. What? Like, did somebody kick the cord out?
30: Hour 40 was the delay. The game couldn't get started for an hour 40. And then for like the first quarter that I was up watching, they kept saying, like, we have no electricity in the press box.
28: Dude, the kids were playing Pictionary in the stands. Did you see? What's that? Yeah, no, what's I that? Did. What's that game when you hold the phone up and you have the...
30: Heads up.
28: Heads up. Yes. The kids would look like they were having fun. Your future
0: my girlfriend's daughter was there.
30: She was at the game?
0: Left because Smart. They were that's tired
28: lame.
0: Of waiting.
28: Now, I'm going to say this. If a college kid leaves, why, first of all?
0: She probably had class today. You know, she didn't want to be up too
28: late.
0: She
28: went to Florida State. There's no class. I'm sorry.
0: But, yeah, she was not patient enough.
28: Oh, she left?
0: I mean, it was probably a good thing.
28: Well, they lost, right?
30: Well, I wonder.
28: That's part of the problem.
30: Well, it's like any other sporting event. You can't leave and then come back in because I wonder if the power goes out, if you're like, you know what, let me just go back out to the tailgate where we have drinks in the cooler
28: Wendy,
30: still.
28: Wendy, when you were a student, were you allowed to come and go? Because we used to be able to. In the 80s.
0: No, really?
28: In the 80s, and we would go, we would come in, halftime, we'd haul ass across the street to whatever the bar was, and we would drink and then run back in.
30: Yeah. How did you get a drink? Or not everyone was doing that. That was just you and your guys.
28: I mean, it wasn't the whole stadium. I think that's a good question. Either that or we ran to our car and drank.
30: That's
28: either
30: what I would do.
28: We would sneak out.
30: Yeah.
28: Well, we didn't have cars then. I took a moped to the games.
30: That's right.
28: Yeah. I don't remember what I did. Because I was high as hell. But I graduated.
30: You graduated.
28: Anyway, so Florida State, they couldn't get the power on. And we're like, and then the game, they didn't have iPads to use. And it was like a throwback. And they couldn't, there was no communication.
30: They were on like emergency power.
28: Yeah.
30: But FSU, with all that, you know, trying to harm SMU, almost won. It was a pretty close game. I'm looking at the score right now.
28: What do you mean harm? What do you mean?
30: Like that was all deliberate because they knew they had no shot. Against a ranked team.
28: Oh, okay.
30: So they were trying to really sabotage this other team. They lost still, but it was close. They only lost by 3.
0: 27-24. We'll bounce back. Don't worry, guys.
30: We'll bounce back.
28: I love that you've embraced them. You've completely embraced Florida State, but...
0: Well, I own a T-shirt. That's about...
30: I own a T-shirt.
28: You kind of have to go to a game, sort of, right?
0: Yeah, my girlfriend is... But the problem is... Like you said, hotel rooms.
31: every weekend. What? Is it ridiculous?
28: Tallahassee, yeah.
30: My brother, I know she go. I know your girlfriend's daughter goes to FSU, but like you chose them. Like,
0: well, I've never had any direct affiliation with any college.
28: And but like, well, I'm gonna get, you know, Wendy and I are gonna pitch you here in a minute just to tell you why you should make a switch, and also what it's like getting on a private freaking plane and going. I'm gonna tell a story when we come back.
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21: Hey, guys, you're lucky. My son's 33 and he still doesn't admit it. I don't get it. I could tell him and catch him dead wrong. He'd be like, I didn't do that. I don't know what you're talking about. Have a hectic.
28: That's a nice message from a listener. And I mentioned, you know, being a parent sucks because kids don't listen. Even at 26, I'm just trying to, I'm a nervous Nelly, but I know a few things. That's why I get me, but I don't think kids are, they don't want to admit it, right?
31: They got it all figured out. I think they're so smart.
30: It's almost like he's never listened to Paul's life lessons. Like, what is his
28: Well, we know
30: doing?
28: That. Maybe someday when I compile them and put them in a book and I hand it to him, he'll read them and give them
31: That's a good idea.
30: Give him the audiobook version.
28: Yeah, people don't read. Luis Diaz, real quick I tell my private plane story. What? The podcast. What is it?
30: What is it?
28: Why aren't you posting it?
30: I'm posting them.
28: No, if you're the one that's supposed to post it, why didn't you? I didn't use a T.
30: I went last night.
28: You missed 3 last week.
30: I missed 2 last week.
28: What? Then you didn't post.
30: Well, no, I... Incorrect. Let me rephrase.
28: Mike
30: when you said, Lewis, there's 3 podcasts missing from last week, There was three that were uploaded from last week. I don't know what happened to Tuesdays.
28: You have to hit enter.
30: Is that what I have to do?
28: I don't know, but I don't want to have to answer questions. Never. When Mike Anderson was in charge, it never happened.
30: I went yesterday and I couldn't see. You were right. Like the Friday podcast was
28: just
30: missing.
28: Leave it there. I was right.
30: And so I redid it.
28: Yes.
30: And so the Friday podcast is up as well.
28: But
30: now we're only missing one.
28: But they weren't up.
30: No, they weren't.
0: Sometimes the software, for whatever reason,
28: you gotta check. Because I'm
30: well, that's the thing. Because I'll press publish people at 10:05.
28: People come to us for the podcast. They
0: need
28: like,
0: it.
28: What happened? What they happened?
30: I'll press publish at 10:05. Should be out there in the world on the iHeart app. But I'll check at 11. It's still not there. And then there's times where I'll press at 10:05 and at 10:06 it's there.
28: We don't have a meeting about this. Or we want to say yes, Paul.
30: Yes, Paul.
28: Yeah. Dude, we just got to get the podcast up. We just rocking out today, huh?
0: Yeah,
28: that's the longest music bed I've ever heard.
0: Let's think of that. It's still going.
30: This is the one we started the show with.
28: So I posted a reel on the Paul Castrodobo Show Instagram of, you know, because look, my team played football on Saturday in Gainesville. I went to college with a buddy of mine who does very well.
0: Oh, you actually went to school with this kid?
28: Oh, we were buds back in the 80s in Gainesville, right? And then we used to play hoops together and we lost touch. He did very well in school. I became a radio DJ.
30: Is he in the Hall of Fame?
28: No.
30: Don't think so.
28: I like whatever Hall of Fame he's in works.
30: That's
28: so
30: the one.
28: We run into each other at a gym 6-7 years ago. Buddy, what are you doing? You're still going to the game? We don't go to the games again.
0: So you lost touch and reconnected.
28: Reconnect. And I'm like, I go, yeah, I'm going to go this weekend. He goes, oh, so am I. Why don't you come with us? I go, I got a hotel room. And then he tells me, oh, man, why? I got a plane now. And I'm like, oh, you did real good. And
0: yeah, what does he do?
28: He's just a whole business family. He's in builders, develop construction. And
30: oh, those builders. That builder money.
28: But more of like, he sells stuff to the builders. Whatever he
30: does. Ooh.
28: Yeah, yes. So everybody uses his stuff.
30: I got a buddy who...
28: He's very, by the way, modest, doesn't want, and generous, doesn't want people to know, you know.
0: Is he one of those rich people that if you saw him on the street, you would not ever know?
30: Well, like, he works out at Paul's gym.
0: And
28: he does not work out at my gym.
30: You said you saw him at the gym.
28: Yeah, 6 years ago. I'm at a different gym now.
30: Have you upgraded gyms or have
28: no,
30: you
28: moved.
30: Downgraded gyms?
28: I moved.
30: And so now, it's the same gym.
28: No, I moved.
30: LA Fitness in Boca is the same as LA Fitness in Del Rey.
28: That's where you're very wrong. So he lives down south. I live. He says, well, we'll just meet at the airport. This is 5-6 years ago. We'll meet at the airport. I'm like, what? And then you realize, I go, what can I bring? He's just bring VNS subs. I'm like, yeah, okay. I can't check.
0: I mean, you got a plane, but it's not, they don't have food.
30: It's not catered, huh? No Biscoffs.
28: They have like crack. It's a 45-minute flight.
1: I was going to say, how long is the flight?
28: We don't even have time to, you know, so no, the subs are for the, when we tailgate, when we get to the game. So you get on a plane, like Fort Lauderdale Executive Airport. You just walk to the, like we show up. I got a bag of subs, a cooler. We hop on the freaking plane. Pilot's like, you guys ready to go? Yeah. I'm like, no. What is going? There's no TSA. Nobody checks anything. There's no wanding.
0: I mean, by the time you hit your flight level.
30: Cruising altitude.
0: Are you already coming down?
28: It's 45. It was 45 minutes. Yeah. And now Saturday there was some inclement weather, and we had to go around it and whatnot. But it's not it's not a Cessna. It's a real. Go to the Paul Castrodobo Show Instagram. You'll see this cool ad.
30: So
28: I'm going to tell you this: study hard and get it. If you can afford to do that, because people are online, the trolls are just thinking that it's me. You're flexing. I'm like, if you had that chance, you would jump at it in a 2 second. Because my life before this, pack the car, go get gas, get a hotel room, get in the car, leave at 4 o'clock in the morning, drive to Gainesville, 5 hours, traffic, the turnpike.
0: Is it only a 5-hour drive?
28: 4.5 to 5, yeah.
30: It's a 5-hour drive.
28: Yeah, depending on where you live. And, you know, then you get the hotel and you go to dinner and you go tailgate and then you turn around the next day, you wake up, you lost because Coach Billy Napier was our coach. At least we win now. But, and then you would drive home 4 hours and eat breakfast and go to Denny's and then you'd be exhausted all day Sunday. Now, This trip, I was at the airport at 3:30. We took off at, 3:45. And then we're in Gainesville. We go to the game. And then about

0: dude, I'm just sitting in a box and drink old fashions and drink, yeah. drink 1942 tequila and someone's bringing me a sandwich. I'm like, my life is ruined. If I have to drive to a game again, I'll sell my tickets.
1: Well, that's my thing is this guy goes to all the games because even FAU, you would think he'd be like, I'm not going to go watch a blowout. But he goes to the bad games as well.
0: Well, you go to all the games. The home opener. You got to go new coach. Yeah.
2: Can I ask you?
0: We're not going this weekend.
2: During a game.
0: We play Campbell Soup. What?
2: What is it? How often during a game soup fame. Do you do the Gator Chomp?
0: When you're in the stands and it's insane and people are doing it, they do it. But in the box, you know, if you do that, you shake up your champagne and, you don't want to be doing that.
2: I don't know why it annoys me so much. That and
0: what's worse?
2: As a Knowles fan, stupid.
0: You're not a Knowles fan.
2: I don't even know what you would call it.
1: As a member of Knowles Nation.
2: The tomahawk chop, too. Yeah. It's like, okay, enough people.
3: Funny you bring that up. Ironic you bring that up. It's part of our news story. Did you hear the Gator bait cheer? Paul?
0: Oh, I know. Yeah, there was a bunch of controversy.
3: Got it back? Yeah. 5 years
0: ago, they stopped doing the Gator bait cheer because I guess someone said it harkened back to the 1800s when they allegedly there was some artwork that said black kids were gator bait. But so they canceled this cheer. But they didn't mention the real story that Lawrence Wright, who was a great gator and a black guy, said, if you ain't Gator, you ain't Gator bait. And that's what the band started doing to cheer. Gator bait. It happened in the 90s. We did. It was it's the most fun. Gator bait. So they stopped it during that weird era of
1: Me Too and canceling.
0: Yeah, that era. So they can't. And anyway, whoever, that president's out. They brought in a guy and they played it at the game. So now.
2: Oh, it's back.
0: Yeah, so full on racism is back.
1: Well, Gainesville being Gainesville.
0: So anyway, I just go, if you get a chance and you follow the Paul Castronovo Show Instagram, you can see that it's Gainesville and back at 8 hours. Very, very cool. Meanwhile, I have a bunch of people working for me here in the lightning round staff.
2: That's right. The whole team's been scrambling this morning.
0: So we just uncovered my lead today is the new James Bond. Actor Gary Oldman, a dear, dear friend. No, I'm kidding. I don't know if he opened his mouth, but we know who the next James Bond is. We have some rock and roll and wrestling family drama. The Hogan family and the Ozzy from the Grave story of the day. It's all coming up next in today's...
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8: All right, so I'm going to jump into this. There's a lot to cover. Some of this stuff's great. I do have a breaking news story coming up in just seconds. Mike, I'll jump into breaking news right now if you want. It's our lightning round.
9: Right now?
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8: Lightning round. Breaking news. Last week, we covered this story here on the lightning round that the Wheel of Fortune announcer Jim Thornton, who was suspended by the show because he was on a plane and he was looking at some website and there was some mild pedophilia on the site. And he's like, it was the wrong. It was a mistake. I hit the click. I clicked.
9: Sure it was.
8: I clicked wrong. Anyway, he was fired.
9: We knew it was coming.
8: Wheel of Fortune producers issued a statement saying, following a thorough investigation, Jim Thornton's employment with Wheel of Fortune has been terminated effective immediately.
9: How thorough was that? We looked at the picture and saw it, and
8: God,
9: that was it.
8: Man.
12: What do you do now?
8: They fired that ass. Because he was like, I didn't do anything.
12: We were saying last week, it's kind of a gray area because technically he didn't do anything illegal.
8: He was not charged with a crime. He did not. There were no images on the site. It was a, he thought he was in a suicide prevention community online, was inadvertently sent to a support site for people with pedophilic, is that how you say it?
9: Pedophilic?
8: Pedophilic thoughts.
9: Then he, I made then that he, pronunciation up. Don't
8: but
9: go by
8: then he
9: me.
8: Said he had to log out. So, I mean, did he log in and go, let me go ahead and put my password in?
9: He had an account.
8: By the way, speaking of passwords.
13: Yeah.
8: I got the notation from iHeart 3 days, yeah, a week ago. Your password's going to expire. And this morning, it's like, it expires. I was like, oh, because, you know, sometimes you just push it off.
9: Yeah.
8: I spent 6 hours this morning trying to change my passwords. And I know what'll happen. I'll get home and I'll be like, I can't get in on some other device. I get to change them on every device.
12: Now, do you do what I do and just add a number to the end of it?
8: I'm not going to
13: say it.
9: I have a formula that I'll never run out of passwords. Things like with this stuff.
8: I'm big on the exclamation point.
12: Oh, really?
13: Yes, but now you have to make it 15 characters.
8: Yes!
13: It's like extra long.
9: 15. It used to be 8.
13: Right.
12: It's
13: That's what I'm saying. You have to amp up your password.
8: I don't care. You guys want my information, just take it.
9: And how many times do I create an account for something and it's like, this password has been leaked in a major data leak.
8: My whole computer says that. My whole phone. Every password has been leaked.
9: You've been breached. Yeah, I'm like, okay, I've been breached.
12: But the layers.
8: Take my money.
12: We have to go through now. Put in your password. Then you have to put your face on the camera so it can scan your face.
8: Oh, yeah.
12: Then they'll send you a text
8: message.
12: Would
8: you like to add a pass key?
10: No, I don't want to get my email.
8: Dude, I have to add a pass key to freaking buy groceries. Like, what do you?
9: I add pass keys to everything.
8: Yeah. Anyway, like, here's another one. Here's another one for you. Gary Oldman. You ever watch that show, Slow Horses on Apple?
9: Gary Oldman?
12: I know everyone loves that show.
8: I love that show. It's a spy show. It's a British spy show. Gary Oldman is Gary Oldman, right?
9: Well, I know him. I didn't know he was on that show.
8: He's the star of Slow Horses. He's a mess. He's just great. But anyway, he comes out yesterday. He said that his co-star on that show, Slow Horses, is the next James Bond, Jack Loudon.
9: Whoa.
8: And so I've been watching this show, and there's something about this character, and I'm like, I love this character. I'm like, such a lame little part for him. I should have been a casting director.
12: That's going to be the next Bond.
8: That's the guy, yes.
12: I don't like it.
8: What's wrong? They can darken his hair a little bit. It's a little red.
12: He needs to be more...
8: No, you got to see him, man.
9: He looks like James Corden's
8: badass.
9: Like,
8: he's big. He's ripped.
12: I know, but he needs to be more than the badass. He needs to be
9: He looks soft. He looks like if James, like the reason James Corden is
8: look
9: fat
8: up,
9: is
8: Wendy.
9: Because his brother, they're brothers and he ate all the food.
8: You know who he's married to? I can't say her name. S-A-I-O-R-S-E.
9: Saoirse Ronan?
8: That one. That's his wife. She's in the next Beetle movie.
9: But yeah, he's
12: got
9: like
12: red
9: soft.
12: Hair.
8: Yeah,
12: come
8: but
12: on,
8: he
12: Bond
8: won't have,
12: doesn't have red
8: he's
12: hair.
8: He's not gonna have. You ever? They have Just for Men. Okay.
9: He looks like a skinny James Corden, but when I say skinny, don't assume that means fit and in good shape. No,
8: he is
9: like
8: fit.
9: Literally just
8: no, he's
9: skinny.
8: He's shredded. I watched the show.
9: Look at that guy.
12: Come on, man.
9: He's got a goatee. He's got a big beard.
8: Come on, man.
9: I think
8: you're looking at one photograph of him.
9: Find me one with his shirt off, please, Mike. Put shirtless Jack Loudon.
8: Well, that's on my computer here.
9: That's my background. Yeah. Whoa, Nelly!
8: Yeah. Now what do you think?
12: Whatever.
8: It's right. Not him,
9: that's
8: by
9: Bond.
8: The way.
9: Oh,
12: yeah,
9: that's
12: even,
9: just a sexy guy.
8: Yeah, that's some guy named Jack.
12: Yeah, he's all right.
8: Yeah. Okay, is he ripped it or not?
12: Yeah, I mean...
8: You do him.
9: These guys are... We should take this off the company computer.
8: Yeah, that's... Can you send me that link? All of a sudden, I'm James Thornton. Okay. Moving on. 14 people at a chain smokers show in San Jose on Friday were hospitalized due to smoke inhalation. No, I just thought that would be a funny joke.
10: Hey.
8: No, they don't know why. Various reasons.
9: Oh, man.
8: Would that have been perfect?
9: That's good.
8: Several of them were said to have suffered from suspected alcohol intoxication and drug-related issues.
9: I love it. It's not various reasons. It's one reason. It's but all the same reason. Yeah.
8: Last month, 7 people ended up in emergency room after a Chainsmokers show. So what's going on, Chainsmokers?
9: They've
8: yet to comment. All right, you want to hear screwed up family news. You want the Hogan family or the Osborne?
9: Let's go Hogan first.
12: Yeah, I haven't heard from them in a while.
8: Brooke Hogan is out there. And I guess there's some drama between her and mom, Linda Hogan. You know, Hulk's dead. So Brooke says, I have screenshots that'll shed a little light on our family story. She has issued a warning to her mother, Linda Hogan, threatening to release private communications if her name is further involved in their dispute. What's the dispute? I'm tired of being bullied, manipulated, and vilified. What a...
9: You know what this reminds me of? You ever work in an office with like, and the group of girls will be like, oh my God, they could totally make a TV show about us. Like, we are entertaining.
8: They are.
9: That's what this is. This is her saying, everyone needs to know about what's going on in our lives. And it's not. No one cares.
8: Same thing with the Osbournes. It's either Sharon Osbourne and now Jack decides, well, let me come out there and...
12: Well, they both did have successful reality shows.
8: Well, Ozzy had a show. They were on it.
11: Yeah.
8: Right?
12: Yeah,
8: it was Ozzy.
12: Well, keep it up with the...
8: Let's put it this way. If Ozzy wasn't there, would anyone watch Sharon and Jack Osbourne?
12: Well, yeah, obviously. Yeah,
8: so he's
12: same
8: like,
12: with Hogan. I mean,
8: Jack thought it'd be a good idea to come out and say, my dad's been sending me messages from the grave.
9: Huh.
8: Yeah. One incident he recalled at an airport when a guy wearing a Black Sabbath patch bumped into him.
12: All right.
8: Okay.
11: Was that the sign or the message?
8: And also he heard his dad's music playing on a plane.
9: You know, it was unbelievable. I actually heard him talking about this. So what happened was he had his headphones on and he played Black Sabbath. And he was like, wow, where's this coming from?
8: Yeah.
9: And it was such a beautiful
8: Jack's
9: moment.
8: Jack's on heroin.
9: Yep.
8: This is why old people shouldn't go to Burning Man. So if you're in your 50s and 60s and you're having this conversation with dudes, we should go. We should get an RV, go to take no money, and go live in the desert with the people. Greg Mann, a 60-year-old Burning Man attendee, was found dead in his camp.
12: Oh.
8: By his campmates. Like, you just went out there to have fun, you died. Oh, and by the way, so did a man in his mid-50s after suffering a medical emergency and receiving life. You're out there in the middle of nowhere, what do you got, a tent? Like, is there a guy to help you? Hey, man, here's some patchouli oil, bro.
9: Yeah, what are they going to do?
13: It's like a makeshift city. No, it's like a real city.
8: I understand. Yeah. I mean, it's been running for 40 years. You know, it's all about self.
9: Quick, get your essential oils and salves. Come on, hurry up.
8: I mean, listen, some people, they rave about it, but I don't, you know, whatever, man. Mike, you're a boxing fan. Fists of Fury series, you heard of that?
12: I have.
8: Hard Rock Live, October 18th. Tickets are on sale now.
12: Is this bare knuckle?
8: I don't know. There's women fighting. Do they do bare knuckle fighting?
12: I mean, there's a lot of bare knuckle promotions that are at the Hard Rock.
8: Springsteen has announced a new concert film. Good, because anything would be better than that Jeremy Allen White depressing movie.
9: You didn't like the movie?
8: It was so slow. I want it to be Springsteen born in the USA. Instead, it was like, yeah, I wrote Nebraska. I'm depressed. It's on a cassette. It was filmed in Philadelphia, so I figure it's going to be about 3 hours of Bruce singing about working class people who have enough money for floor seats. But it's supposed to be out this Wednesday or tomorrow. But they're not saying what streamer is going to have it. And that's today. Oh, real quick, documentary, Untold, Mr. T, I Pity the Fool.
12: Oh, yeah, I saw this.
8: On Netflix today, and our friend Stavros, his stand-up special Uncle Stav is on Netflix today. That
9: Ooh,
8: guy's
9: all
8: right,
9: that.
8: Man.
9: I'll watch that.
12: He's blowing up. He is blowing
9: my
12: up.
9: My wife
12: right
9: and
12: now.
9: I saw him open for Kreischer when he was down.
8: Yeah.
9: And just like instant fans of his. I think he's so funny.
8: He is on that TV show Tires and he's a recovering sex addict. He's so good that he like steals the show from Shane. I mean, he's that good.
12: Yeah, I'm hearing this third season's the best season yet of Tires.
8: I popped into a gym a few years ago that I used to go to, and I went to say hi, and I get introduced to, like, Paul, you know Stavros? And I'm like, no, but he's like, yeah, I'm a comedian. I'm like, you never came through and did the improv stuff? And then, like, a year later, he's, like, selling out concerts. Well, and
12: he's in that Anthony Bourdain movie, too.
8: Yeah, like he all of a sudden.
12: He was in Begonia.
8: He doesn't look like an actor would look.
9: No.
8: I mean, he's really heavy.
9: He's
8: got to
9: be
8: no
9: the ugliest
8: hair.
9: Guy in Hollywood.
8: Yeah. And he's really, whatever he's doing.
9: Cool.
8: Yeah, he's got a cool factor. So there
9: he's
8: you go.
9: He's the proof that, like, personality can prevail.
8: Right.
9: Because he's one of the coolest guys in the world. He just happens to be the ugliest
8: man
9: alive.
8: Well, remember when he called in one day and we interviewed him? And I go, do you remember meeting me at the gym? He goes, do I remember? Your glistening body. And he just went into this launch. I'm like, we met for 2 seconds. But he did remember. Yeah. So anyway, you know when nice people do well? I applaud that. It's the mean ones that I'm envious of.
12: Yeah, Baltimore guy, too.
8: All right.
9: Yeah.
8: You had to drop
12: Shout
8: that
12: out.
8: In, huh?
12: Shout out.
8: Wendy, before you do the news.
13: Yeah.
8: Do you know anything about sports?
13: I called NIL nil the other week.
8: Oh, okay.
12: That's right.
13: But other than that, yes.
8: I'd like to ramp up the estrogen on the Paul Castro Show Fantasy League.
13: Yeah, let's go.
8: Will you join?
13: Of course. Yes.
8: All right.
9: All right. Nice.
8: We had two of our guys bailed, and
13: I have two advisors downstairs that are doing their own things. I'll just copy off them. But yes,
8: all right, perfect.
13: I will definitely join.
8: And my wife, I'm sure she'll join. Gina.
9: No, I just like the way you said. My wife.
8: My wife.
9: You actually did say my wife.
8: My wife. Gina, she likes to, she knows football very well.
12: Really? I did not know that.
8: Yeah, she'll be like, that guy's a third string. I think he played at Ole Miss for a couple of years, but you know, he went in the transfer portal. I'm like, who are you? But
9: so she knows college.
8: If she gets into our fantasy league, she'll pick players that have cool names. Yeah. Same like when we go to the when we go to the like casino, she'll go like, "Oh, I saw a 36. I'll put money on that," and then she'll win. So she won the league one year, didn't she? Okay.
12: Did she?
8: I think she won it.
13: Fantasy is a lot of luck anyway. So
12: I'd say 60% luck.
13: So let's when are we doing it tonight?
8: I know these. It's tonight. All right.
9: Tonight's the draft.
12: 7 o'clock.
13: Well, season starts tomorrow.
8: Are we going to Twin Peaks to do it?
12: I mean, you could sit there with your laptop if you'd like.
8: All right.
9: It's going to be online.
12: But yeah, online draft.
9: We should. You know what? All right, we should go to our respective Twin Peaks.
8: Yeah.
9: Like, I'll go to the one in Doral. You go to the one up there.
12: Twin Peaks Saturday.
8: All right.
12: Watch the Gators game.
8: Did you really watch the whole thing?
12: I left a little early. And once so I were up by 50 freaking points.
8: That was fun. All right, Wendy, you're in the league. Good, we got a team.
13: All right. We got the aftermath.
8: I'll have to tell Gina. No, it's good to have women in the league. I think it keeps us, you know, that way when we get together, and they can serve the food and everything.
13: Ladies. Yeah, right.
8: Just joking. All right. What's going on in the news?
13: With the aftermath of the deadly cargo plane crashes being felt at Miami International this morning, over 40 flights have been delayed or canceled. Almost 600 were canceled or delayed yesterday. So call ahead if you are leaving out of there.
8: What about tomorrow night, like around 7:45-ish?
13: Yeah, we'll have it on there. We're going to give you updates as you go. But two of the four airports runways are still closed. So it's probably going to be a mess tomorrow as well. Check in before you fly out. A plane bound for Miami is still missing. Investigators say a Piper PA-34 that left from Grand Harbor Cay Airport in the Bahamas never arrived at Miami Executive. Now they believe the Coast Guard says that this plane probably crashed off the water in the Bahamas. Four people from South Florida were on board, an elderly couple and their two adult grandkids. This is also another plane crazy. The whole theme today, I guess, is plane crazy because we got another one. I'm sure you guys heard about this guy last week on Friday night. He was had to be duct taped to his seat. There was a flight from Dallas to Newark that had to make an emergency landing in Baltimore after a first class passenger got so aggressive toward his seatmate, he is duct taped to his chair. Images find the 67-year-old real estate agent from Arizona became verbally and physically aggressive toward three black flight attendants, and he was also shouting anti-gay remarks. He was dragged off the plane in Baltimore. He's charged with assault and disorderly conduct, and of course he's been fired from his job. But if you guys see the pictures, he got fired. Have you seen the pictures of him?
12: Spare any duct tape on that guy.
9: Dude.
8: All right. So
12: the whole roll.
8: There has to be another way. There has to be another way to subdue someone. Like a body bag. I mean, like a handcuff. Anything.
9: Does the air marshal not travel with handcuffs?
8: There's not an air marshal on every plane, by the way.
13: No,
8: No, hell no. My father was an air marshal.
13: There used to be. There's not anymore, though.
8: Did you know that?
13: There was right after 9/11, wasn't there?
8: There's no possible way they could have one on every plane. Think about the numbers.
9: No, yeah, it's a lot of flights. But
8: there's a million planes. You don't have a million air marshals. It just couldn't do it. So, but what they do is they have them, but you just don't know if they're on your flight. When my dad was doing it, he would be like, all right, yeah, I'm on a flight from Frankfurt or Miami to Frankfurt, Germany or whatever. Mm-hmm. And he'd had a gun on him.
9: Nice.
12: Where would he keep it?
8: On his ankle. And then he would communicate with the flight attendants. They would pass him a magazine, and it was already predetermined. He'd have to flip open the magazine to page 12, and there'd be a note like, the guy in seat 6C looks a little shady.
9: Ooh.
8: Looks like Luis Diaz. Yeah.
9: Do you think?
8: The guy's Hispanic.
9: That's what I was about to say. Like, what if it's just a racist thing? Like, he's a little too brown, you know? Like,
8: this is the 1960s. It was obviously pre 9/11, but it was.
9: That's crazy. There,
8: a lot of planes were getting hijacked back then.
12: Like, I mean, in all
8: Cuba,
12: his years.
8: They're hijacking planes to Cuba. Yeah.
12: In all his years of doing it, did he ever actually have to tackle somebody
8: never once.
12: Never.
8: Nope. He didn't do it that long. He also told me one time he went on a stakeout. Ow. He went on a stakeout when he was a special agent. And they were hiding in a closet waiting, and him and his partner fell asleep.
9: No.
8: The bad guys never showed up.
9: Oh, nice. Okay, good. Well, did he carry around duct tape?
8: I don't know how So airplanes, they duct tape you to see. There's got to be a better way.
12: I mean, at least zip ties. I mean,
13: you got to see this guy's picture.
8: Oh, the picture's incredible.
13: Larry.
8: He must have been just like,
13: He must have been on something major. He must have taken
9: The picture that I've seen of him, he doesn't look like he's calmed down after the duct tape
8: would
9: has been applied.
8: Would you be calm if someone duct taped you to a seat? You would lose your mind.
9: No, I guess, yeah, you're right. But like, right, also, how lost was my mind beforehand to be duct taped to said seat?
13: They dragged him off the plane. Like, he wasn't, yeah, he was.
8: By the way, I just got another alert. There was a third person dead at Burning Man.
9: No way.
8: I reported two. Three of them died. What the hell, man? All right, enough of this. Old people don't be going. 60, 50, 62. Yeah.
13: 62.
8: Don't go out in the desert.
9: That's weird.
8: Yeah, man.
13: Well, it was a 10-hour line I read last night to get out. Who wants to go sit in that? 10 hours to get out.
8: To get out?
13: Yeah. To get out, it took 10 hours if you were in an
8: RV.
13: That's
8: why I leave early.
13: You get helicoptered in.
8: That's why I leave
13: early. Yep. So, Paul, when you go, you're going to get helicoptered in and out.
8: I'm not going.
13: Three of us.
8: I'm going to emphatically, you know what? I can promise you this. On my life, I will never go.
9: To Burning Man?
8: No chance. No chance.
12: No, it's too expensive these days.
8: It's not the money part of it. It's just that I have no desire. Like, there's so many things I want to do on my life, whatever limited time we all have left. That going out in the desert and being miserable.
12: I mean, it looks cool.
9: The photos I've seen. I don't imagine a world where this happens. But if Tebow calls you and says, hey, you want to go to Burning Man?
8: Yeah.
9: You go to Burning Man. You, Paul Castronovo, will go to Burning Man.
8: No, I wouldn't.
9: You're lucky that he doesn't want
8: to
9: do that.
8: Let's go to Olive Garden. I'd rather do that.
9: You'd rather go to Olive Garden than Burning Man?
8: Yeah. No, I don't know. Keep going. Wendy?
13: All right. And President Trump is getting massively trolled. I don't know if you guys saw it over the weekend. There was a lot going on, but he has changed his hair color. It's no longer blonde. It's now he's a brunette this morning. He's
12: what?
13: Auburn. Yeah. Go check out. Trump's got new hair. He dyed it over the weekend.
8: Come on.
13: And getting massively trolled online. Some of the funnier ones. I mean, obviously, there's a million to go through, but some of the funnier ones I got. Trump becoming a brunette is not on my 2026 bingo card. Seems like brown is the new blonde. You've got to be kidding me. And the last one I got, if everyone keeps mocking this, there's going to be hell to pay.
8: Ah,
12: hey!
8: Man, the funniest one I'm seeing is his face on the Just for Men box is just fantastic.
13: It's great.
8: Dark brown.
13: Better check it out.
8: Gray hair for a natural look.
12: I mean, was it blonde before this?
8: It was a wispy kind of a blonde. It had gone a little, there was some red in there.
13: Yeah, red.
8: Yeah.
13: Oh my God. But it goes back to the old combo, man. Should you dye your hair or just keep it the way it is? I don't know.
8: Why is he? I mean, we know he's 80. Yeah. I mean,
9: go gray, brother. Like,
8: you know, it's funny. Like, I was wearing a gray t-shirt. Oh, I'm wearing one now. It goes with my hair. My gray shirt goes with my hair. I think I may just start wearing muted gray colors. President Trump, man, you're too much. God. You know what? It's the emperor
9: has no clothes.
8: Has no clothes thing, yeah.
9: He just went too dark, man.
8: But no one's going to say anything to him, to his face.
12: Was it his choice or did his stylist just screw up?
8: Well, it happened to me once, okay? This guy that used to cut my hair, totally past tense, big pot smoker. And I went in, and I'm like, yeah, I got to take this gray out. He's like, yeah, no problem. Color it up. And they called me red. They called me rusty. It was a full-on red hair. There's got to be pictures online when it happened. It might have been pre-internet for all I know, but good God, I was so mad.
9: You went full ginge?
8: Dude,
12: how does that happen?
8: Ron couldn't even, he like, and I walked in the studio that day. They were like, this is the greatest gift. Anybody listening that remembers that?
9: Any chance he called your barber and was like,
8: nah, no, he screwed up. You know what? When they do coloring, I guess it's chemical. And you put 2-1 or whatever the number is. Wendy just ran away. I don't know what happened, but she would know.
9: Oh, drop off.
8: The hair coloring thing.
12: Yeah.
9: Hey, man.
8: Well, I mean, listen.
12: I mean, don't you just grab the box with the right color?
8: No. And not actually a salon. It's chemicals. Yeah.
12: Okay. Now so it's like an art.
8: Now I'm just covered in a hat.
9: I'm going gray. You know what? I've made the decision right now. I'm gonna whenever the gray comes.
8: The good news is you have about 10. Well, how old are you? 32?
9: 32.
8: About 39, 40, you'll start seeing a couple on the sides. You'll be like, Keep it high and tight, you'll be all right.
9: So I say I'm gonna take it in stride. Do you guys
8: until you see it.
9: Is that what's gonna happen?
8: Yeah. And then you're like, you'll go to get your haircut, and they'll be like, you know, we
9: can darken that up.
8: We can get that out of here. No one will even know. If you do it in the beginning, no one will ever find out. And then you stick with it.
9: I should start dyeing my hair from now.
8: You don't need to. It's already black.
9: No, I know, but like just dye it this color just in case.
8: It's already that color.
9: I guess, yeah. Yeah.
8: Oh, my God.
9: Yeah, you're right.
8: All right, we got to probably take a breather, right?
12: We do.
8: So do you got one of your experts coming on?
12: We do. We have ABC News correspondent Sam Sweeney.
8: Wow.
12: Covering the Amazon plane crash. We'll get an update.
8: Sam is a cool dude. Yeah, that was if you didn't hear about it, there was a tragic plane. There's not only a big plane crash at MIA, there's a plane missing right now that was going to MIA. So, all right, we'll take a short break. We'll get to that next.
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8: Welcome, folks. Along with the lights going out at FSU's game last night, there was another big story this weekend. Huge. Plane crash at MIA. Affects a lot of us down here. ABC News correspondent and my dear friend, who I've never met, Sam Sweeney. Hey, Sam, how are you, buddy?
28: I'm well. How are you?
8: Watching this footage, it's nuts. And I'm flying out of MIA tomorrow. Tomorrow. And I'm hearing these reports saying, well, we've shut down a couple of runways. What's going on over there?
28: Yeah, look, when this plane went through that perimeter fence and took out some equipment, it's going to create a scene there. And yesterday they had two runways shut down. Delays were averaging up to 5 hours. They've had to cancel some flights because you simply just can't bring in the amount of capacity that they normally do when they had these two runways shut down. The NTSB is on the scene. They've been there since the early hours. They have to process it, photograph it, collect that evidence before it's all taken away, so they can try to piece together exactly what went wrong here. They were able to get the black boxes out of the tail of that plane. They brought them up to Washington. They're hoping to download and get all of that data today and to figure out a little bit more, and then they'll give us an update later on this afternoon. But we won't know a cause of this crash. It could be a year or two before we have a final cause.
8: Somewhat unnerving to leave that fuselage just sitting there all burned up, and you got planes coming and going. It's got to be... First of all, if I'm a pilot, do you want to see that?
28: Look, it's not an ideal situation, but the reason they do these investigations, it's not really to quench, our thirst for, information on what happened. It's to figure out what happened and then prevent it from happening again using that information. What we learn from this crash will help other pilots in the future so this doesn't happen.
12: Well, Sam, I saw online, I don't know if it's true or not, that it came in... landed like very steep and too fast, and that's why it obviously went off the runway. Is that true? I mean, do we know that much?
28: Going to be part of the investigation. From those videos, it does appear that it was fast. It appears that left main landing gear didn't touch down. When the landing gear hits the cement, hits that the runway there, it automatically activates what's known as the reverse thruster. So when you land and you hear that loud noise, like air is being pushed through the engine, well, it's being pushed through the engine in the reverse to slow down that plane. And that's a system that automatically activates. But the plane's wheels were just kind of dancing along the runway for some time, and it didn't touch down until very, very late. And that was simply too long. And if you look in the background there, you see there were some storms coming in. You know, should this plane have gone up and gone around and gotten back into the sequence and tried to land again? Or was it possible that this is one of the last planes to land because of weather that was coming in? Would this plane have had to divert to another airport? Did that play into the pilot's thinking? Maybe like, I'm going to try to get this thing down and get this day over with. We don't know all that, but that is certainly all going to be part of the investigation.
8: Sam, how many passengers were on the plane? Or is it just the pilot?
28: There were no passengers. There were just two pilots on board, and it was their last leg of the day. They had started in Cincinnati, went to Miami, Miami over to San Juan, and then back to Miami. And this was going to be it for their day.
4: Wow. What happens to the packages that were on board?
5: I know.
12: Oh, God. I didn't think about
5: skin
12: that.
5: Cream and whatnot. Yeah. People are dead, Lewis.
28: Yeah.
4: I know, but like that's also a question.
5: No, everybody's thinking that. I wonder if that becomes evidence.
28: Everything will be part of this. Once they rule out that, package didn't have anything to do with this, then, you know, the evidence will be released. Oh. But yes, all of that will be delayed.
5: The last plane crash that I recall that cargo had something to do with the crash was Aaliyah.
4: I thought you were going to say Castaway.
12: Aaliyah?
5: Yeah, Spanish singer. That was years ago, but the cargo in the back of her plane shifted and the plane went down.
4: Oh, that's right.
5: And this is a cargo plane. I mean, I don't, like, who knows if that had something to do with it? I don't know.
28: That likely at this stage of the flight didn't have anything to do with it. Right. It's going to be focused on the speed of which that plane came in and where it touched down on that runway. There is more than 1,000 feet of leeway space, if you will, at the end of the runway where a plane should never go, but it is there as a buffer.
5: Thanks for
28: there's equipment there.
5: Thanks for your fine report, Sam. I mean, geez, are you in Miami right now?
28: I'm in Washington.
5: Oh, you're in D.C. Okay. We're in Miami. We don't have any. He's got more.
4: He's got more info than we do. And he's
5: can you go ahead and give us your standard out cue, please?
28: I don't have one. It's good to be with you guys.
5: Sam Sweeney.
4: It's good to be with you guys.
5: Sam
4: nice.
5: Sweeney, ABC News, Washington.
28: Washington.
5: There it is. Hi, right, buddy. Work on it. We'll have you, next time we have you on, I want a standard out cue. All right.
28: We'll do it.
5: And then you can always throw in one of those. Now back to you guys in the studio.
4: I like this. Thanks. Yeah.
28: Back to you guys in Miami.
5: There you go. Sam Sweeney. Thank you for that fine report, sir. It's a cool
12: Doesn't
5: job.
12: Doesn't have a standard out cue. Come on.
5: Reporting for ABC News. On the Amazon plane crash, I'm Sam Sweeney.
4: Back to you in the studio.
5: No, you got to say Washington. They always do that.
4: Oh, yeah, where they are.
5: Washington. Yeah, because it just sounds like Vietnam.
4: But what if they start up? Because I've seen some of them live from Washington. It's Sam Sweeney on ABC News. Back to you in the studio. See, I feel like you could.
5: What's yours, Wendy, when you're in IOD?
4: That's the person to ask.
6: Wendy? Yeah, I say Wendy Grossman, News Radio 610, WIOD. And then if we're doing it for anywhere else in the country, we'd say Miami.
5: Oh, so you do some stringer reporting.
6: Yeah.
5: That's the that's terminology. Industry stuff. You guys wouldn't know.
4: I don't know what that means.
5: We're a couple of journalists.
12: I mean, how do you say WIOD? Do you do a little sing-songy?
4: Like this.
6: I say WIOD.
5: WIOD. Oh, my God.
6: I saw private parts.
5: We're gonna get into the coolest jobs conversation. We started this a couple of days ago. I'll explain it in a minute.
12: Who called in that had a really cool job?
4: Yacht captain guy.
5: That's right. Yacht captain guy called in. I had a conversation with a guy yesterday who I thought that's a pretty cool job. I want to break here. I want to regroup. I want to get a little water. I want to hydrate. Hydration break. Back in a minute.
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21: Hey, Paul, good morning. I know what you mean. My old boss, years ago, used to have his own airplane, and he was his own pilot. He had a dual prop, and it was great because after Hurricane Katrina, we were able to fly to different states and New Orleans and Mississippi to do some liquidation of furniture. So, yeah, it was great, man. Walk out to the plane, jump on it, fly away. Awesome, incredible. What an experience.
5: Yeah. And I was lucky enough to experience it over the weekend. In fact, if you look at the Paul Castronovo Show Instagram, I put a little video up there. People are hating on me. Not much I can do about it.
27: I haven't gone to the comments.
5: I have. The trolls, you know what's funny? Some people are like, I can't wait to see the trolls now. Troll call tomorrow, right?
28: That's right.
5: Yeah, great.
28: But I feel like most people were... Somewhat supportive.
5: Yes. There are some attacks, and they're coming.
27: Well, the thing is, you're a friend to all of us. So when we see our buddy going on a private jet, most of us are like, damn, that's so cool. It's the haters.
5: It's the haters that make it interesting and fun, and it is what it is. But I'll tell you, I said it earlier, I'll say it again. If you ever get the chance, do it. It's sick.
28: Just what's the crew consist? It's just two pilots?
5: Yeah, it's just a couple pilots, yeah.
28: Okay, so there's no, like, stewardess on
5: I
28: there?
5: I was on one before, and they had a stewardess, a flight attendant, they call them now. And, yeah, that was nice. That wasn't bad. Can I get some more sushi, hon? And can I get a blanket, a little chilled? A little chilly.
27: Yeah,
5: a little cold in here.
27: I've only ever flown private to when we go to Guantanamo, but even then it's not like...
5: It's like a cargo plane, right?
27: It's an American Eagle jet.
5: Oh, no.
27: Like,
5: no.
27: That's what it is.
5: When you get on those, and you just kind of go to some cool little hangar... Like, there's a coffee machine. And
27: is it like the private plane in Austin Powers where there's, like, a bed in the back and then you hit a button and the lights start going?
5: No, it's a six-seat, small plane. It was nice, though. Well, that'd be a cool job. I don't know. The idea popped into our head. You know, our audience is vast and different ages and socioeconomic backgrounds and everything else. And one of our listeners called in and he was telling us some stories. He's a yacht captain. And we're like... That sounds like a really cool job.
27: Yeah.
5: And we don't know what people do. But people do like... I know one thing about people. They do like to talk about themselves.
28: And they like to brag.
5: And but from my perspective, if what is your job? Like yesterday, I was online talking to this listener who He slid into my DMs. Is that what that's called?
28: I think so. That's what the kids say.
5: If somebody comments on a post, you can go in and, right?
27: And reply with a message?
5: Yeah, because people send me messages. And occasionally I'm like, oh, there's a message. And this guy's an air traffic controller. And that's what it was. He sent me a message saying, hey, man, did you fly into Fort Lauderdale Executive? I saw your Instagram post at like midnight on Saturday night. I'm like, he goes, yeah, because there was only one plane from Gainesville. It was you guys.
27: Oh, that's really cool.
5: So he was watching me come in. I thought that was kind of cool.
28: Yeah.
5: And
28: is that a cool job?
5: That's
28: seems too stressful.
27: But it is cool.
28: It's yeah.
5: Play the clip of that. All right, guys, get your game faces on. That's air traffic control, man.
27: That's a cool job.
5: Yeah.
0: No, that was the fire department.
5: Oh, was? Oh.
0: Yeah.
1: Put your game faces on.
5: Yeah, that guy. That's a cool job too.
0: That was the fire department. Yep.
5: Yeah, I mean, like we don't know what jobs are out there.
28: Yeah, there's so many. I mean, I think about it all the time where I'm like so many people on the road, where are they going? What do they do?
27: But you know what's cool, too, about, like, there's certain jobs that on the surface don't sound cool, and then, like, you get into the nitty-gritty, it's like, oh, wow, you do all that?
5: Listen, what we do for a living is ridiculous, right? We sit around and crack jokes and entertain people. There's sucky parts of this job. There's corporate BS, and there's waking up at 3 o'clock in the morning. But other than that, it's a cool job. I'm never going to take that away. You can't take that away from me. I've had it for a long time. Listen, Lewis, you're a stand-up comedian.
27: I like my job.
5: It's a good job.
27: Yeah.
5: Yeah, the money.
27: Not there, but. You
5: know, right. Sam Sweeney, that guy we just talked to a little while, the ABC News correspondent, Washington, D.C.
27: You wouldn't know that if you heard his out cue.
5: Yeah, he doesn't know what he's doing. But that's, news correspondent, war correspondent. It's funny, I can't think of a guy that used to work for CBS. It was a bud of ours back in the day. I've been around a while. But he would call in from various places from around the world. And he was under fire one time on the air. And we made the news.
27: Wow. Damn.
5: Yeah.
0: While he was talking to you?
5: Well, he was on the phone with us. And he's like, yeah, he was embedded. He was embedded. He's like, guys, we're under fire right now. We're taking enemy fire. Like, whoa. And I don't want to have
28: to. Was he in Iraq?
27: Brad Williams? Brian Williams?
5: No. It was Tom Brokaw. I forgot. It was a local reporter. And back when they used to send their people out, and he was a badass man. And then I remember that night on the news, they're like, and this happened to our reporter while he was doing an interview with Paul Young Ron. Man, cool job, but scary job.
27: Yeah, you know what job is cool? Sorry to change the job title, but my wife hires like private investigators. Just to check on her husband, make sure. No, as a lawyer, like the insurance companies.
5: Yes.
27: It's the insurance, not her, that hire PIs. And when she gets the reports of, like, as soon as she left the court room.
5: Oh, yes.
27: Took off the neck brace, saw her going into Publix, limp. Video, limp.
5: Listen, we're in the middle of one of those stupid lawsuits. My son backed into this lady 7 years ago in college.
27: That's
5: right. Going 1 mile an hour, and it didn't even scratch her car. But she's trying to sue and the insurance company's like, yeah, we
27: sent the PI on her, and she's nothing going
5: on. She's got about 50 of these cases going. I mean, she's like one of those people.
27: I think that's a cool job.
28: Although I've heard these people call in before, and they're like, yeah, 99% of it is sitting in the car.
5: Oh, like on a stakeout. PI stuff is tough. Yeah, you're right. Like my dad fell asleep on a stakeout when he was young.
28: Right, yeah.
5: I mean, yes.
28: Typically not a ton of action. But.
5: So I think that's a cool job. Like,
27: you know who I would love to call in? The hurricane hunters. The ones that take the plane into the eye of the storm.
0: Oh, yeah.
5: So far, every one is a flight has involved the airports, planes.
27: Yeah.
5: Cool jobs.
27: Yachts. Transport.
28: I mean, the ultimate, though, is fighter pilot, right? If you're a fighter
5: pilot. In the aeronautics world,
28: is there anything more badass?
5: Well, what about if you got any sub-pilots listening to the show? I don't know.
28: Submarine?
5: U.S. Marines, guys that train Navy SEALs. Who's out there?
27: Do they still have submarines? Don't look at me like that. There's no way they still use submarines.
28: There's probably
27: offshore as we speak.
5: I don't even know what to. I think sometimes it's a bit. Sometimes your stupidity is a bit. And I don't want to be rude.
28: It does seem a little antiquated, but
27: there's no way they're still using subs. We got drones now.
28: Of course they are.
5: Wendy?
27: What do you mean, of course they are?
5: Can you?
0: We have subs.
5: God.
28: submarine.
5: And Paul, by the way, would it have killed you just to say that?
1: I don't know.
5: Why do you give me the look of... Because I'm embarrassed.
0: Come on.
5: People tune into the show. They're like, are these guys Neanderthals?
1: But like submarines, like they used to be the focal point of like every war movie, like, oh, the sub. This, and you don't
5: see, I mean, you've never even seen The Hunt for Red October.
1: Exactly. And that's just one of the movies with the subs.
5: So you think like after Crimson Tide, they just shut down all sub. We don't go off the... There's thousands of subs out there at any given moment. Like Mike just said, they're probably off the coast looking at you now.
0: You're a Disney guy. Didn't you go to 10,000 Leagues Under the Sea?
1: That's what I'm saying. That once those subs got lifted out of the water, they got nothing going.
5: I was out one time on my way back from Bimini in my boat, and all of a sudden we saw this periscope. I go, look at that thing.
1: No, you saw
5: one. I saw a periscope, and I'm like, look at that. What is that? You know, we're looking at
1: it. You thought it was a sea monster?
5: We just see the stick sticking up out in the middle.

0: house at 3 a.m. Loud, slightly sticky, and someone's going to call the cops. 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
1: So when you guys met me, I was fighting toddlers and changing diapers in special ed pre-K. And look how the mighty have come up. I am now a social media manager and videographer. I'm so stoked. I honestly only know that happened because I spoke up about it. But finally, I'm working a job that aligns with my degree. Have a hectic day.
2: What a cool... Who was that?
3: That's Morgan. She was, I believe, one of our grad polls.
2: Oh,
3: junk.
2: I remember Morgan. Yes, yes.
3: She got the wine.
2: She got a cool gig, man. We're just having a conversation on the radio here on a... today's Tuesday, right? Day after Labor Day. Who's got the coolest job in our audience? Mike or Lewis, one of you, maybe Lewis, you keep a running tab.
4: Oh, gotcha.
2: And we'll try to rank them.

0: We'll
1: social media manager is number one.
0: Well, no, we got yacht captain. We got social media manager. You can type it into your computer if you want.
2: I could, but then
0: And then we got yacht captain. We got
3: submarine captain.
0: We don't have a submarine captain, but we have an air traffic controller that we didn't call, but I know he's a listener. Yeah. I mean, listen, if Jeff Conine's listening, he played pro baseball. That's
3: a
0: good job.
3: Is that cooler than pro football, though?
0: 30 years ago, yes.
1: This day, it's still cooler because you get paid more and your body is under less stress.
3: That's true.
0: Professional golf would probably be the top seed or race car driver. You know what?
1: Race car driver's scary.
0: Yeah. Scary is okay because you're cool.
1: Because you're cool.
0: Yes. Let's go to David in Pompano Beach. Who's got the coolest job in our audience? What do you do, David?
4: Oh, I am a glazer. I work for a glass company called ICU Glass and Mirror in Pompano. And we do custom showers, custom mirrors. And people don't realize when we come in to do your vanity mirrors or your wall mirrors, how big those mirrors actually are.
0: How do you
4: One
0: not,
4: mistake, you can literally cut your head off.
0: I was going to say, how do you not break them? It's like when we had our shower glass installed. Like, those guys carrying that stuff, that would make me so nervous.
1: And David, what's the name of your title? What, Glacier?
0: Glacier.
4: I'm a glazer. Glazer. I don't glaze donuts.
0: No. He glazes glass. Don't you understand?
4: Yeah, right. And women's faces, but still.
0: Hey-o.
1: Hey, man.
4: No, hey.
0: Hey-o.
1: Great job, no, Dave.
0: That's terrible.
4: But seriously, now people don't realize really how dangerous it is.
0: All right, you write that down, glass glazer?
1: Glass
0: glazer. Yes, David. Yeah.
4: And what you don't realize, if I do blow up a glass panel in your bathroom, it not only breaks their glass, it screws your floor up, screws your vanities up.
0: You're not going to have a job if you keep breaking people's tile. Thanks for the call, David. All right, let's go just down the line. Mike in Weston. Who's got the coolest job in our audience? Might be it's him.
5: Hello?
0: Yeah, you're on the air.
5: Yeah, so I sell wine for a living. I've been doing it for 30 years.
0: So do you work for like one of the big companies, like Southern?
5: Yeah, you know, they're my distributor. I've called on them for on and off for 30 years. I work for supplier importer companies. My first gig was with Lafitte Rothschild. Wines that sell for $1,000 a bottle, and then they make Chilean wine called Los Vascos, and then Campo Viejo from Spain.
0: I'm going to need a good, well-priced Pellini Montrachet, and I'm going to need it properly chilled.
1: Pellini Montrachet.
5: I can arrange it. I work for an import company now. We have some beautiful Pellini Montrachet.
0: Yeah. All right. You know what? My friend Bruce Hunter, who's a legend in the wine industry, whenever I go out with him or go anywhere with him and it comes to wine, just listening to him talk,
1: does it sound like that? Like you, Pellini Montrachet?
0: That's just a word. I don't even know what I'm saying. That's why I said it. But I have another friend who owns a company called WinesFromItaly.com, and the two of them were talking at my house the other day, and they're just like, "Yeah, the nose on that, and it's got a really, you know." And this guy came in, it's a different type of dirt, and they're talking about
1: ew.
0: I don't know what they're saying.
3: Terroir.
0: They use that
4: terroir.
0: Word. Terroir. Thank you, Mike. Wine guy.
1: Wine. Oh, I put wine salesman.
0: Wine sellies. Yeah, all right.
3: He's not making the wine.
0: No, but he sells wine. He goes into restaurants.
1: Scoff.
0: Dude, he goes into restaurants. It's like, and he sits around and has wine dinners and people taste it.
1: That's it.
0: He gets paid for that crap.
1: That's the thing about it.
0: Yeah.
5: I have beautiful dinners in country clubs. It's a blast.
0: Oh, yeah, what a great gig, man. You travel and you got an expense account. I'm putting him at top right now.
1: Of people today?
0: I'll rank him once you get him written down. Skip, what do you do? And welcome to Who's Got the Coolest Job?
6: Hey, good morning to you. Great to be on. You know what? For the past 20 years, I have been helping individuals and families move to Costa Rica. What a blessing that's been.
0: Give me his number right now. I'm ready. Jaco is calling.
3: You're going to Costa Rica?
0: Jaco is calling. It's got surf. It's got lovely people. Pura vida. It's got fishing like you can't believe. It's got a wonderful climate. Let's go. Well, it's a little hot.
1: Well, I got to know, how big is the market of people that want to move specifically to Costa Rica that you've made a job out of it?
6: Well, there's two reasons. First of all, I met my wife. She's Colombian. I met her down there in 2002. And, of course, we're still married after 25 years.
1: Beautiful.
6: And because of that, we have just been so excited about spreading the word and making sure that those people who have worked 40 years just maybe in a cubicle, all of a sudden they go to Costa Rica for vacation. They call me and I set everything up, their legal residency, the relocation process, moving their furniture and their mother-in-law and their dogs and everything else. So it's really been exciting.
0: All right. So if you have, so say you got a house down in South Florida, modestly priced, $500,000, $600,000 house, and you decide, you know what? Screw it. I'm going to Costa Rica. I want to live on the beach. Is that a possibility?
6: It's a possibility. You know, it's been a lot different now because prices have gone up. Gentrification, if you know what that means, is a very serious problem down in Costa Rica. But most people who have $500,000 to $1 million homes, they like to become minimalists, and they don't want something as big as that. They don't need a huge home, so they can get into something for $200,000 or $300,000 and still be right there, you know, not right on the beach, but within a half a mile. So it's really exciting.
0: All right, so Skip helps people move to Costa Rica. It's the guy that calls in and says he can help me move to Sorrento, Italy.
1: That's the one
0: that makes me go, wait a minute. Yeah.
1: You got a business card?
0: Listen.
6: Maybe in a next life, I'll do that for you.
0: If it wasn't for family and my son my boys, I'd have done it a long time ago. Just a long time ago. But I'm not leaving my kid. No, yeah.
1: That makes sense.
6: Don't blame you.
0: Thanks, Skip. Have a hectic day. Man, there's a lot of people out there with cool jobs. Let's go to Ricky. Ricky is in Fort Lauderdale. Ricky, who's got the coolest job in our audience?
2: I don't know. It might be me, Paulie. I was a naval hospital corpsman, which basically means I was a field medical service technician. So anywhere Marines go in combat, anywhere in the world, we are right next to them in the fight, if you will, with the Marines, making sure that they come home to their moms and dads.
0: Well, I mean, that's certainly the most admirable job of any, I'm
1: not going to say it's a cool list.
0: I mean, whatever. Yes.
2: You're right, Lewis. Yours is the coolest.
1: No, Ricky, that's a great job. I wish you would have come out to the show on Sunday for the veterans, bro.
0: How much did you guys raise?
1: Oh. We raised over $10,000. And all that money going back to the foundation to put on events for the veterans throughout the community. It was a good night.
0: That was at the Miami Improv. For the Barracks
1: legend.
7: Barack legends.
1: Barack's legend.
0: Barack.
1: Who's Barack? He's a legend, is what he is.
0: Thanks, Ricky. Naval hospital guy.
1: That's pretty good.
0: Did you write it down?
1: Yeah, but he said naval hospital, but then he's like, nah, I'm on the field with these guys too. So this guy was everywhere.
0: All right, let's go to Eric in Hollywood, Florida.
1: Oh.
8: Ooh.
0: Is this fact, really? Is that what we got?
7: That's what he says.
0: Our number one seed so far?
1: This is it.
0: Coolest job? What is it?
9: Hey, am I on the air?
0: Yes, sir.
7: You are.
9: Hey, man, I was an Army Ranger for 12 years, 4.5 years in Afghanistan, and now I'm a food cop. I'm a domestic investigator for the FDA, the Food and Drug Administration.
0: Oh, man, you must be busy nowadays, Eric, with all this cyclosporine and all these...
1: Salmonella.
0: Hey, maybe, Eric, I'm going to ask...
9: Well, you know it, yeah.
0: My uncle was the health inspector for Palm Beach County way back. I'm talking 30, 40. And one thing he said to me that stuck, he said people get food poisoning and they think, what did I just eat? And he said that was wrong thinking. He said... And now, this is maybe 50 years ago. He said that you got to go back 24 hours.
7: Yeah, I've heard it could take days.
9: Yeah, 48 hours. Yeah, I mean, you got to go back 2 or 3 days.
0: So it doesn't just hit you. How about those? Sometimes we've all been there where you eat something and then you get the explosive in like an hour later. Maybe that's butter.
7: A lot of grease.
0: He doesn't know.
9: Could be the butter, yeah.
0: Oh, okay. So Eric. Army Ranger into food inspector. Come on.
1: Yeah, that's...
0: Eric, you're a badass, man. Hey, so what's the craziest thing you saw as an Army Ranger?
9: Craziest thing I saw as an Army Ranger. I saw somebody run over a landmine on a bicycle.
0: How'd that work out?
9: In Afghanistan.
0: How'd that work out for them?
1: Got a Band-Aid.
9: You know, it ended up being a big pink mist.
0: A big what?
7: Pink mist.
9: a big pink mist.
0: Oh, you saw that? Eric.
9: Didn't work out real well.
1: Not much Ricky could do on that one.
0: The name of today's podcast, if it does get posted. Pink mist.
8: And Eric, real quick, did you ever hear anything about the Kandahar giant?
9: What? You know, yes, actually. We had went into caves that were abnormally large, and a lot of the locals absolutely had mentioned 12, 15-foot giants walking around in the mountains.
0: Yep. What are you talking
8: about?
0: I've never heard
8: of this.
0: All right. Show's gone off the deep end. Here we go. Let's hear it. I'm all in.
8: Now,
0: what is it?
9: Now, I personally never seen them, but the locals, it was like a local legend, kind of like Bigfoot.
8: Yeah, the big redhead.
9: And they said there were giants. There were giants that lived in the caves in the mountains, in the valley.
0: Are they a breed of human?
9: Who knows?
0: Are they Sasquatches?
9: I don't know.
0: Google it.
8: Oh, this is a rabbit
9: big,
8: hole.
9: Skinny, weird-looking giant. Yeah, it's a thing.
8: It's a
0: all
8: thing.
0: All right, thanks, Eric. Have a hectic day. Quick note that I just saw. Apparently, we're sending our listeners a way to go see the Dolphins and the Vikings October 4th.
1: Oh, that's cool.
0: How I didn't get lumped into this one, that would have been a... I mean, I did go to Madrid. As paid for on my own dime last year.
1: I was about
0: year.
1: To say, like, you went to Madrid, you want to go to Minnesota?
0: I wouldn't pay to go to Minneapolis. However,
8: it's a nice stadium.
0: Round-trip airfare, hotel, ground transports, game tickets, VIP tickets to Prince's Paisley Park.
10: Nice.
0: Yeah, that's a big deal. So... just hit the contest tab while you're streaming Big 105.9 on the iHeartRadio app, and maybe you'll win the Dolphins Rock and Roll Fly Away. All right. Who's got the coolest job? This has been fun. I want to go to...
1: Can you see line six?
0: Oh, yeah, Chris. Chris, yeah, line six. That's way cool. Man, we're going to be on the phone.
11: Yep, sir.
1: I want to see
0: we,
1: this
0: we may
1: guy.
0: Not get to the news, Wendy.
10: All right.
0: Chris, what do you do?
10: I'll take it.
0: What do you do?
11: Yeah, so I was an airboat captain until about 3 months ago, and I started my own iguana removal business here in South Florida, iguanaremovalsouthflorida.com. So I'm
0: God
11: living the life now.
0: Can you please come over to our development and just start whacking them?
8: Is it bad?
11: Absolutely.
0: They had a guy that was
11: shooting
0: them. But Chris,
1: that's a cool job.
0: You say you can't eradicate. Like your job just goes forever because they're not going away, right?
11: Correct. Good job, security. Yes, sir.
0: Yeah, that's awesome. But the airboat captain, how do you start with that? How do you get that gig?
11: Well, I did it when I was younger at Everglades Holiday Park, and then I got a good offer to do private tours, which is about probably five times the amount of money income doing the private tours. So I left my job as a tower climber. I worked on cell towers for almost 20 years for T-Mobile. And started airboating, and then a few months ago, I decided that I didn't want to work for somebody anymore and started iguanaremovalsouthflorida.com, and we're doing pretty good.
0: How much does it cost to get rid of an iguana?
11: What's that, sir?
0: How much does it cost to get rid of an iguana? How does it work? Like, do I pay per iguana, or do we just pay to come out? Honestly, it's an honest question.
11: So usually our first visit is $200, and we'll come, we'll bring an air rifle and try to get as many as we can, and then we'll also leave a few traps behind, and then we'll come back the next day and remove those traps, and that's all included for the initial visit fee.
0: Cuantos? How much?
11: $200.
0: Oh, all right. Hell, come on down.
11: Yeah, and then if it's a bigger infestation, then it can get up. $1,000. It all depends on how many times I have to come out there.
0: All right. Well, I appreciate the call, man. That's cool. God, we're going to... Our listeners are great.
11: Thank you, Paul.
0: Have a hectic day.
10: Wait, can I ask you one question?
0: Hold on, buddy. Wendy has a question.
10: One
0: yes.
10: quick question. Those reflector things people put on their trees in order to stop the iguanas from coming, do they actually work?
11: No, they don't work. You have to call me.
10: Because my genius. Whole neighborhood was covered.
0: That's fantastic. You get a point just for that, Chris. About? Yeah.
10: Yeah.
11: Nothing works. Nothing works but me.
0: So. Listen to this. How about Nitty? You know what Nitty does?
8: Our boy, Jay Nitty?
0: He's a fingerprint analyst for the sheriff's office, crime lab.
1: Yeah, it's pretty cool,
0: that's
1: man.
0: Like TV, that's TV stuff, right?
1: Yeah.
8: Fingerprint
0: Or it's
8: analyst.
0: Really Nerdist.
1: Well, no, fingerprint analysts, I thought they just have the scans.
8: Dude,
1: and
8: I was going to say, like,
1: going through the matches.
8: I would think AI is probably going
0: to. I got three people on hold that I want to take their calls. But Wendy, give me the what's the big one? Big news story right now.
10: Because we've got the new tariffs imposed by Canada taking effect today. So you're going to pay more for steel, dairy, appliances, farm equipment, electronics, and paper products. That's the big headline for this
0: give
10: hour.
0: Me some better news than that.
10: All right. We had 1,800 pounds of pot seized in.
0: That's horrible news. Where am I going to get my. Oh, no.
10: Well, that's what I'm telling you. Yeah, it's going to be harder for you to get your, get your wheat.
0: I'm medical, man. I go medical.
8: Yeah, who's still buying weed from a dealer?
0: I don't. Well, I guess if you don't have a medical marijuana card, you buy weed from a dealer.
8: I think you just buy it from a friend that has the medical marijuana card. Right?
0: Does that happen?
8: I'm sure people do.
0: Well, I'm going to start marking it up.
1: It's like when you were a kid and you would go to Costco and you get a bunch of candies and you'd sell it in school.
8: Oh, yeah.
1: Because you had the Costco membership, you could sell it out. It's like the same sort of thinking.
8: Yeah, we had a pixie sticks kid.
1: But what you're saying is the same sort of thinking. You've got the access to the weed.
8: Right, yeah.
1: So you become the dealer.
8: I get mine from Paul.
10: I'm
8: kidding. I'm kidding.
10: Wimbledon is going to try and limit the presence of social media influencers because they're having so many problems in Wimbledon because of them. They're disrupting the games and matches and things like that. So you got that. And we had a tribute over the weekend in Key West to Jimmy Buffett. There was a moving memorial that actually paraded down Duval Street.
0: Yeah, that's not working out. Whatever that sound is, it sounds like I'm playing it off my phone.
10: Yes, they were all there. Believe it or not, I thought he died a year ago. Buffett died September 1st of 2023.
0: Well, I certainly miss him, man. The news brought to you by Lou Backroad Chevrolet, Pompano Beach. Everybody knows Backroad. I got that guy on line 3. Don't take it. This guy, Henry, I want to hear about his job. That sounds like
8: that's
0: really
8: one you wouldn't think about.
0: Really cool ass job. We'll continue this conversation. Who's got the coolest job in South Florida? You can get through by calling 833-305-PAUL. I do want to hear the sound clips of today. Lewis, do we have anything very interesting?
1: Very interesting?
0: Do you have anything good?
1: Yeah. I like the one that you sent me of Chelsea Handler. She's got a PSA. She's got a movement she's trying to get started.
0: I'm actually I have to agree with her on this.
1: No notes. I think we got to get behind this one.
0: Yeah. It has to do with feet. You'll hear it. It's coming up next, as well as Who's Got the Coolest Job, continuing on.
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0: Who's got the coolest job in our audience? I don't know. What, Luis Diaz has been keeping tabs since we began this conversation. What do you got so far?
1: In order, we got yacht captain, social media manager, glazer, which is a guy who makes glass, wine salesman, which the perks of that, eating dinner, getting wine all the time, guy that moves people specifically to Costa Rica. Don't ask to go to Nicaragua. He can only take you to Costa Rica. Field medical service for the Marines on the field, taking care of it. Then we had an Army Ranger right after that who gave us the two words that'll live in my head for the rest of the day, pink mist.
0: Pink mist, yeah.
1: And then we got airboat captain slash iguana removal. Those are the last.
0: Henry. Henry's in Hollywood. Very, very.
30: What's going on, guys?
0: Interesting career. We're okay, man. Hanging out on a Tuesday that feels like a Monday. What's up?
30: Yeah, it does. All right, so I was a stagehand for 20 years. I got to see all the shows, and I got paid to see all the shows.
0: So, like in theater or in film?
30: No, TV? I was at the Meadowlands Arena and Giant Stadium and Jones Beach Theater.
1: Stage production.
30: I was I mean, I've seen Metallica over a dozen times, wow. Stones a few times, Grateful Dead before Jerry died. God and bless. I got paid to see all of them.
1: So this is where the musical theater little
0: you
1: closeted
0: ahead,
1: boy.
0: Go ahead and handle it, Lewis.
1: No, closeted boy
30: stadium,
1: inside me.
30: Man.
1: I was wishing he was doing like Wicked and In the Heights.
0: Ew. That's what I thought he was doing.
1: Man. That's what I thought.
0: No. Stagehand for rock concerts at major venues.
30: Yes.
1: A lot cooler.
30: And then I got into movies and television. I worked at 30 Rock. I worked on 30 Rock at the show 30 Rock.
0: You worked on 30 Rock? With Tina Fey? What did you do? And Alec Baldwin?
30: Yes.
0: What did you do?
30: I was a set dresser. We would make a room look like whatever the designer wanted it to look like.
0: There you go.
30: Take an empty space and make it look like a hospital or a whatever.
0: I always wonder
30: whatever they needed.
0: How they do that. And so is there an art director and then they tell you to go in there?
30: Exactly.
0: The art director gives you the design and then you build it?
30: Correct.
0: Hendry.
30: The grips build the walls and then we fill it. Whatever.
0: All right. Let's go to, thank you, Henry. Let's go to Robert in Pompano Beach. Far right. There it is. A lot of phones.
2: Hey, Paul. How are you?
0: Roberto Colombi. I know this guy.
1: You do?
0: I know this guy. Yes.
2: Yes.
0: He's an old friend, and he texted me and said, You think I
1: should call and end the competition?
0: So I met Roberto, when he was a sommelier. He's one of those. You ever see that TV show, Somm? He's the guy. He's a master sommelier. He worked at the top of the hotel at the Boca Resort when I used to have the free membership there before Michael Dell yanked it away from me. And he's so fascinating, and he has so much knowledge about wine. How did you get that position?
2: Okay, I'm not, number one, I'm not a master sommelier.
0: I like to
2: make it there.
0: But he's got the voice.
1: Number one.
0: Yeah, see.
2: I did a bunch of courses, including the WSET, Wine and Spirits Education Trust. And master sommelier, I'm just a level two. Then a bunch of other stuff. Wine Scholar Guild with a French, Italian, and Spanish wine scholar. That's what we, I always liked it. I worked in London under Gordon Ramsay and,
0: what? Gordon
2: and then
0: Ramsay?
2: Came over in the US
0: now he's got his own beautiful restaurant in Wilton Manors. How are things at the Union?
2: Yeah, the Union is fantastic. It's been 5 years and, we love it. Absolutely love it. It's been a great journey, and we continue.
0: His wife cooks. He's out front. I mean, I don't know how you guys do. That's a lot, man.
1: Now, Roberto, is that Hispanic or is that Italiano? Because I can hear
2: Italian
1: voice.
2: Yeah.
1: I didn't know you guys had Roberto's.
0: Yeah, I'm going. Roberto, we have Roberto's.
1: You got a couple, yeah.
0: I'm going to Italy tomorrow, buddy.
2: Oh, that's fantastic. Yes. Wow. Have a great trip.
0: Thank you. But you do have one of the coolest jobs. If someone asks about a glass of wine, he has the answer, right?
1: Like sommelier, if I'm not mistaken, that's like a title you have to earn.
0: Yeah,
1: courses,
0: yeah.
1: You have to 100%. Be tested on it. So this is not wine guy, as Mike wrote down. Sommelier is a level above.
0: Roberto, when I was a young man working at the Breakers Hotel when I was a kid as a bellhop, the sommelier of the hotel was, they had like a cup on a ribbon around their neck.
2: The Tostaven.
0: I knew there was a name for it.
1: The Tostaven.
0: What is that thing?
1: So you can always have wine.
2: It's basically a silver cup where it does, on the left, you put the white wine. On the right, you put the red wine. And it allows you to see through in a better way, basically. I mean, it's old school, but they still give it to you.
0: I want
2: to
0: come.
2: You still can find it.
0: I want to come see you soon, buddy. All right?
2: Well, come over. Ciao. We do always wine dinners. We do always wine tastings.
0: Don't be a stranger, man. I'll talk to you soon. Cliff.
2: Absolutely.
0: Bye-bye. Cliff. Oh, sorry.
1: And you just hung up on
0: it. It's kind of rude. Now I'm not going to get a glass of wine. Hi, Cliff.
3: How's it going, man?
0: All right.
3: I'm a big fan of the cheap guinea red myself. Give me a nice big Lambrusco on the rocks, and I'm set.
0: On the rocks, red wine. Oh,
3: yeah,
0: I'm disgusted.
3: It's Lambrusco. It's the sangria of Italian wine. Oh. It's, come on. Brusco, forget about it. Believe me, your friend would hate me. I'm not trying to impress. Anyway, I'm trying to impress you, Paul.
1: Uh-huh.
3: I'm a licensed auctioneer for like the last 10 years.
1: Auctioneer?
0: Are you kidding me? Hey.
1: Don't disrespect the man and his art.
0: Can you do
3: now, sir? What to go 500 now? 550? Well, 56. Now 6 to 6, 56. Now 6 to 7. Now 7, 7, 50 was 8. Will I hear 750? Will you increase to 750, sir? Et cetera, et cetera.
0: Why do you speak in a Usually southern accent when you're not southern?
1: That was so good. He dipped into it.
0: You're in Texas somewhere. You're the least southern person I know.
3: True that, but we are in Florida, so I will fall back on that. The other cool thing about my job, possibly the coolest thing, I think, is that as a result of the Civil War, and we have a provenance, my profession going all the way back to the Civil War, I'm entitled to the courtesy title of Colonel.
1: Oh, wow. Auctioneers, because of the Civil War, were colonels?
3: Yeah, the Union Army colonels did the auctioneering on the contraband. Usually, you know, if they got the artwork and whatnot.
0: I think the real question is, like, how do you make a living as an auctioneer? Like,
4: what do you auction?
1: You get a chunk of the. Do you get a piece?
0: I know you get a piece of the action, but how many auctions are there? Like, is there an auction every weekend?
3: It depends on the auction house. Honestly, me, I'm a hired gun. I work. I have a set rate that I get at the auction house that I work at. They have like 5 auctions a week, and they're all live. So I have kind of like a QVC show every Saturday and Sunday from starting at noon till around 6 o'clock. And it's art and antiques, and we sell. 2 weeks ago, I sold a piece of pottery for $23,000. About 2 months ago, I sold a Zhang Dynasty pot for like $30,000. So we get cool stuff. You get stuff like Picasso and Warhol. Yeah, it's pretty fun. I mean, and there's also little tchotchkes. You can get a piece of art glass, you know, Murano art glass for $30. You know, so there's something for everybody.
1: I like to think of the guy that got the $30 tchotchke after the Zhao coolest, Yang.
0: Who's got the coolest job so far? Thanks, Cliff.
4: I think it might be line
3: Pleasure.
4: 2. Who we've not talked to yet.
0: All right, we go to Boynton Beach where Karina is our contestant on Who's Got the Coolest Job. Hi, Karina.
5: Hi, how's it going, guys? I think mine's pretty cool. It's pretty laid back.
0: What is it?
5: I have a 24-foot pontoon boat with a tiki on it, and I run the Kinky Tiki. It's a charter boat out of Palm Beach County.
0: I think I've seen it on the Intercoastal Waterway. Is there a slide on that thing?
5: No, it's not that. That's another boat.
0: That's the
5: Mine's
0: competition.
5: Mine's just a private rental.
0: Sorry, my bad.
5: And yes, competition. It's a private rental. You can rent it for 6-4 hours, weekends throughout the weekday. You can do all different types of trips. You can do sunset tours. You can do bar hops. You can do Peanut Island. That's our main one that we do is Peanut Island. Bachelorette parties are a lot of fun.
1: Do you captain the boat, or you're behind the scenes?
4: She brings the
1: running
4: kinky.
5: So I'm the behind the scenes, make it fun for the guests.
0: Naked fun.
5: They come up with some stuff that they want on there, and let's just say we do it. We make them happy with whatever they want.
0: That looks like so much fun. Looking at the.
5: It's a lot of fun.
0: Yeah, they can just drink and party and do shotguns, and then
1: charter boat operators.
5: I do not drive the boat.
0: No,
5: I have 4 to 5 captains that they get to choose from.
0: All right, what's the? It's
5: and
0: called
5: my captains
0: the
5: take care of them.
0: The kinky tiki on Instagram.
5: Kinky.
4: What makes it kinky?
0: Just you? That's a cute name. What makes it kinky?
4: You I do.
5: My However you do right. it, whatever you do, you make it kinky.
0: I love it. You guys are so much fun.
1: Charter
0: all right.
1: boat might be a Man, fun job. That's cool. A cool job.
0: Yeah, I know. We got a lot of captains listening.
5: Get freaky
0: to
5: on the kinky tiki.
0: Genius. Alex, go ahead. You're on the Paul Castronovo show. Who's got the coolest job?
6: Hello, hello.
0: Hello, hello.
6: First off, this is not the job that I'm submitting currently, but I want to give a big shout out to everybody who came on from the hospitality industry. I was in that for a long time, and that is a lot of fun, but it's also a lot of work. So thanks to all those guys. They're great.
0: I can't argue. If it wasn't for the hospitality industry, what would I do? People waiting.
6: I know, right? I was a maitre d' in Manhattan, biggest steakhouse for the last 2 years, and it was so much fun, but also, like, woof, I was taking work home with me sometimes, you know, even though you don't have any homework or anything like that.
0: How do you take steakhouse? Oh, I brought home a T-bone.
1: Oh, no.
0: What do you do?
6: Oh, you know, you just go home with the stress. It's like, man, he could have done better. I could have done better. What happened? And then all this jazz, you know, it just never stops. The stress is just up to your neck sometimes.
0: What's your cool job?
6: So, I am a high-end travel agent for individuals and for groups for the whole of the United States and the Caribbean. So we're like half the time planning all the cool stuff that people would love to do and essentially just like go onto this lavish 2-week trip. And then the other half the time we're going on it with them in case it's too big of a group and we got to oversee everything. And so we're getting paid to go on these lavish, phenomenal trips, experiences, activities, resorts, anything you can think of. A lot of the stuff that people were calling in to say that they were doing are some of the people we supply from to provide these experiences. And so I would have the time be there with my clients just to make sure all is smooth. And then, maybe enjoy a pina colada on the yacht or on the beach or in
0: the travel industry has been challenging for people recently because everybody thinks they're a travel agent with Travelocity, Expedia and all that. Like,
1: People are using AI to plan trips.
0: Book their own stuff. So, I had this lady that did stuff for us a couple of years ago, and it was very helpful. Like, we're trying to find a, like, Airbnb or VRBO in Italy, and she's like, look, go ahead and pick one out. I've already been to these places that I know, and I've vetted them. In other words, you can go online and look at the picture and go, hey, I'm sure it's nice. But she's like, I promise you that, and she was right. She found us this place that was, killer, and was right where we needed, and they had a staff and everything else. Yeah. So I appreciate what you do.
1: Alex, my wife follows someone that sounds like they do what you do, the travel agent with the high-end stuff, where they're getting calls from their rich clients that they're rich. So they expect, hey, I need this done and that done and that. So you're like, do you have to do like backdoor deals and like random deals? Like, oh, I got to get
4: paying off.
1: I got to get
4: mafioso.
1: Like, do you have to end up getting put in a hole?
6: So a lot of times, we don't work with the client directly. We work with whoever they're being represented by, and so we'll have like the list of requirements in this. And sometimes it's not over the top. But once you're on site and then they're like, the client comes up to you directly, like, oh, Alex, hey, I would love to go do this with my wife. And you're like, well, we have a whole program. I got to get you in here at 8:30, 8:45. And you're throwing me this curveball and I got to sign this out. Yeah, you got to kind of make it happen. It's like a concierge on the go, because you don't want to make the client unhappy. They're there to have a great time. And, you got to figure it out. So it's kind of a lot of fun, though, in the moment to have a curveball like that. But it's also like, oh, geez, like, how am I going to pull this out of my sleeve now,
1: See, that's what I'm saying. Like, travel agent doesn't sound like a cool job. But then when you get into, like, what he does.
0: No, we got this dude we use in Italy.
1: That's crazy.
0: In Italy, and he's a friend now. But I mean, like, hey, we need a boat to get us to this island.
1: And they find
0: it. He sends me all these, like, he'd like this boat. It's got this length, and this was going to call. Yeah, he does all that for us.
1: That's so cool.
0: So anyway, yeah.
6: Helicopters, charters. Yeah. We got like these cool like Mustangs that are like vintage that we did like the whole California as a road trip with like groups of people. Even Harley Davidson's. You wouldn't believe how many people want to go on like a 10-person Harley Davidson trip.
0: What's the name of your company?
6: Travel America.
0: Appreciate the call.
6: The whole United States and the Caribbean.
0: All right. We gotta
6: thanks, guys.
0: I got to jump here, but there's more. Who's got the coolest job? There's like another 10, 15 minutes left in it. 833-305-PAUL or easy, just leave us a message on the iHeartRadio app, the talkback button.
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4: I don't know if you can put this on the air, but the coolest job I had when I was a little bit younger was a male stripper. They would bring me to the clubs for, like, bachelorette parties, and I would jump out of a cake. I got paid pretty damn good. That was a great job.
5: I bet the perks.
4: And all the women, oh.
5: Oh.
4: That's all I can say, because it's a family show.
5: He's waxing.
4: God bless you guys. Enjoy your day.
5: He's waxing poetic. Did you hear what he just said? And the women.
6: I mean, we've seen those dancing bear online.
5: What?
6: BS, back me up here.
22: What are you talking about?
5: Hey, if you're just joining us, let me reset the table here on the Paul Castronovo Show, where who's got the coolest job in our audience? Lewis has been keeping copious notes. We've got, like, army rangers and wine sommeliers and
22: stagehand for all the biggest concerts. And then he moved over to 30 Rock to help out on that.
5: Everybody likes that one. I like that one, too.
6: The Kinky Tiki.
5: The Kinky Tiki's cool. Yeah, man. Let's go to Miami. Robert, what do you do?
23: Hey, what's up, Paulie? I'm kind of a cigar tender.
5: I own
23: a mobile cigar lounge. Yeah, we own a mobile cigar lounge, one of the only ones in Miami.
5: I never heard of that. Like, you pull up to someone's house, you hop in and you smoke a cigar? Like, what do you...
23: It's a 20-foot trailer, air conditioning, TV, music, smoke extractor, lounge area outside with a domino table.
5: Oh.
23: It's like a speakeasy on wheels. It's like a little man cave.
5: So, in other words, if I'm having a party, I can bring in the... Like, my wife's not... You're not smoking in the house. Bring this guy's little van out, or little party van, and you pull up to the house, and then people go out there and smoke?
23: Correct. They could go inside, smoke in the air conditioner, and watch the game. I have a TV outside, music.
5: What about alcohol?
23: Alcohol. I don't have a liquor license, but you can bring alcohol, and we'll serve it to you guys.
5: What is the name of your company? Give yourself a plug here.
23: It's called Ashes to Ashes Mobile Cigar Lounge. So it's Ashes, the number two.
5: Great
23: Ashes.
5: Name.
22: And so when people hire you, they're paying for you to come out, but then you're also making money selling cigars.
23: Oh, of course. We do, you know, private events, but as far as, you know, we do carnivals, we do, you know, car shows, golf tournaments, everything. We sell to the public, or...
5: You regularly listen to this show?
23: Yeah, I'm a big time since the old days.
5: Do you know what the Castronovo $1,000 minute is?
23: Yes, I do.
5: I've been... Someone just texted me and said, hey, are you doing the minute today? I'm like, oh, I totally forgot. We've been so caught up in this. This is a pop quiz Castronovo $1,000 minute. Can I do that, Mike? Can I legally?
6: Think we can.
8: That's legal. It's time for Paul Castronovo's $1,000 minute.
5: 10 questions, 60 seconds. Robert, if you can answer them all, I'll pay you a grand. Are you ready?
23: I'm not, but let's go for it.
5: Yeah, that's right. All right. Question number one, then we're going to start the clock. What actor played the lead role in the movie Castaway? Go.
23: Tom Hanks.
5: Number two, who wrote the novel The Old Man of the Sea?
23: Was it Hemingway?
5: Yes. Number three, what's the primary language spoken in Colombia?
23: Well, you're killing me there. Colombian, Portuguese.
22: Don't overthink it.
5: No, it's Spanish, bro.
23: Latin? Spanish?
5: Yeah, but you said Portuguese. You're wrong.
23: Yeah, wow.
5: Spanish. What did you? Spanish. What threw you?
23: Latin. I don't know why I said Latin.
22: It's your wording of it, the way you're like, what's the primary language?
5: What? That's an honest way to ask, bro.
23: Sorry. Yeah, you got me there, man.
5: You didn't get 1,000, but you're a nice guy.
23: No, but man, come smoke a cigar, man. Come smoke a cigar.
5: Dude,
23: on me.
5: I'm going to have you bring that cigar lounge to the radio station. We'll just do the show. And smoke
23: good,
5: cigars.
23: Man. I'm right around the corner. I've been to Twin Peaks. I've taken it to Twin Peaks. They've done car shows. It's been awesome.
5: Sounds awesome.
22: Can I
5: man.
22: Smoke a cigarette in there?
5: Oh, or? Michael. Yeah. Wait, you got a monkey on your back, bro. All right.
22: You heard him. You can smoke anything in there.
5: Hey.
23: Even whatever you want, right. Man.
5: Diana in Coconut Creek. Who's got the coolest job?
7: Hello.
5: Hey, Diana. What's going on?
7: Nothing much.
5: What is your cool job?
7: It's not really a cool job. I've had tons of different jobs because I'm actually an actress and I'm always out of work. So there's that. But one summer, and I only called because I thought you would enjoy this, I was a tour guide for Viking Tours in Newport, Rhode Island.
5: Oh, I went there for a lovely 3-day weekend over the this. You know, I never use tour guides, but I believe I should. And here's why. Because I go to a town like Newport, I'm like, that's a nice bar. I'll just sit there. But there's like mansions to tour and the cliff walk and all these fun things that you wouldn't know about unless you, you know, were with someone like Diana.
22: Were you on like a boat just going around?
7: No. We were on the bus but. Not this past summer, the summer before, me and one of my friends were there, and she was like, oh, let's do the boat tour. And the guy starts talking about the 83 America's Cup, where Dennis Connor basically threw the race so he could move it to San Diego. And I'm telling the guy, and he's like, well, I'm not from here. I said, well, you apparently don't get a lot of locals on your boat, do you?
5: Wow.
7: It's not fun to have us either because we'll tell you the truth.
5: Do we have any tour guides down here?
22: Yeah.
5: Where? What?
22: A Jungle Queen?
5: Well,
22: I know.
5: The Jungle Queen, but I mean, it's not like you could go to South Florida. All right, well, I'm in Fort Lauderdale, and there's somebody. All right, take me on a tour. Where do you go? Like,
22: well, there's
5: Fort
22: a girl.
5: There's nothing
22: a girl,
5: historic.
22: There's a girl, Gato, the tour guide, that she puts on, like, walking tours all across downtown Miami.
5: I know Key
22: and she
5: West
22: points
5: has
22: out all
5: them.
22: The things.
5: They have them in Miami, huh?
7: There's one in West Palm, too. There's one in West Palm. I think the guy's name is Paul, believe it or not.
5: You go see the mansions, I guess, in Palm Beach or something? I think it's got to be a historic, got to be historic
7: towns,
5: right?
7: All the Kennedys went to Newport and they went to Palm Beach, that.
5: Yep.
7: And I did work in the mansions because my family owned a catering business.
5: You know, so I know on the New River in Fort Lauderdale, there's that one tourist boat that is like, they point out the houses.
22: That's right, because didn't Anthony got tell him to stop
5: mentioning. That's the owner of it. So wave to Anthony right now in his backyard. He's the owner of Anthony's coal-fired pizza.
22: He's out there planking.
5: Anthony
22: in his
5: called.
22: Backyard.
5: He called the city. Hey, not for nothing. You know, can you shut that guy up? I don't need people to know where I live. Shut that guy up with the microphone.
22: Shut that guy
5: you know,
22: up.
5: I live over here. That's my family, my
22: so
5: house.
22: So you can actually hear them from.
5: Dude, I was there one time. Everybody, look to your right. Wave. Wait, who's that overweight guy? Is that radio's Paul Castronovo?
22: Hey.
5: Yeah, that's what I got. All right. Listen, we're going to shift gears here. We're going to recap. We're going to crown the coolest listener in our audience so far. We may do this every week.
22: Yeah, it blew up.
5: And then we need to talk about, because I got the email already about Halloween. I know it's early. But Mike and I won the Halloween costume last year, and we ain't losing this year.
22: Come on.
5: But now
22: we can't be the same thing twice.
9: Wait, no. Lewis wasn't with you guys? Just the two of you?
5: No, there was no Lewis back in the day. And then, and you're here. You throw a monkey wrench into the 4-person costume.
22: Or do we all go separate?
5: That's not.
22: We don't have to do a group.
5: Yes, we do. We have to be. I think we have to. We'll think about it, but I'm thinking rock band.
22: Yeah. Which one?
5: I don't know. Rock band or a movie cast? Okay. Kiss. We'll be back in a minute. Everybody calm down. Save it for the air. It's coming up next.
10: If laziness was an Olympic sport, he'd come in fourth. Just so he didn't have to get up on that podium. 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
3: Good morning, guys. I was just wondering, why haven't you guys talked about the Amazon airplane that overshot the runway here in Miami and killed seven people on 67th Avenue?
4: What do you mean?
3: I don't understand.
4: What are you talking about? We've been talking
3: about local. Can't get more local than that.
4: Do we not mention it today? We've been talking about it all morning.
5: I guess it's been a good 30 minutes since we last.
4: All right, well, you can't just do a four-hour show about a plane crash, for crying out loud. But that's how we got into the last conversation, because one guy said he was an air traffic controller. It kind of led in. We're talking about pilots. But, yeah, I mean, we actually interviewed a guy from ABC News, Sam Sweeney, earlier today from Washington, D.C., about the crash. I've been whining all morning, sir, that I'm flying out of MIA tomorrow. Let's get that thing out of there.
6: And I've been

0: whining about the packages that you haven't gotten to my house yet.
1: Well, you're going to be delayed. You know, Amazon has got some flight. Yeah, this could be a problem. My facial creams are not going to make it. Golly. So it's an awful story. But again, you tune in, you don't hear it. Like, okay. And what more can we do?
2: Yeah.
1: I mean, I'm sure Wendy has an update.
2: Yeah, Wendy's going to report on it.
1: The news is coming up.
2: Give us 10 minutes.
1: Jeez. It's stressing me out today. We did a bit on who's got the coolest job in our audience today, and we wrote them all down. Lewis kept copious notes. We each get a vote, and then we'll pose it to the audience. What do you got so far?
0: You want me to go through all of them?
1: Yeah, I mean, go through the best ones.
0: All right.
2: And I think this
1: you seem
2: might
1: like
2: be
1: you're really prepared for this.
2: This might be the best filter for this. Like, if you went to a bar and told a woman, this is what you do, yes. What would make...
1: Wendy, you're the woman of the show.
0: Yeah, like, Glazer, I don't know.
1: All right, take it. The guy that makes mirrors and glass, yeah.
0: Unique, the guy that moves people to Costa Rica.
2: Impress a woman. What?
0: The guy that moves people specifically to Costa Rica.
1: That's a neat job.
0: You got the Army Ranger that turned into an FDA food inspector cop.
2: I think that's got to be the number one. If you say you're an Army Ranger to a woman at a bar.
1: My buddies used to wear, when Top Gun came out, these two friends of mine went and bought flight suits and would go to the bar with their flight sunglasses
2: on. Stolen valor.
1: And I don't know what it means, but they would go, that was a tough flight. They would sit at the bar knocking back at Budweiser on a Saturday morning, and they always tried to pick up girls.
0: Did it work?
1: Totally. That's crazy. Yeah. They had the short haircuts.
0: They had the mustache?
1: They were in shape. It was the 80s. We all had mustaches. On. Yeah, the aviators. Called stolen valor?
0: Yeah.
2: If you dress up as a serviceman. Well,
1: it was like Halloween. It's a costume.
0: You got the stagehand.
1: The stagehand's cool because at first he was like, yeah, man, I worked concerts like over at Meadowlands and saw the Springsteen 50. And then he's like, I also worked at 30 Rock on the TV show. I'm like, oh, man, that's neat. And he built the sets. I like that one.
0: You got the sommelier.
1: I think that, to me, I love the sommelier job, yeah.
0: The auctioneer, Kinky Tiki.
1: This lady runs a tiki bar. She owns a floating tiki bar.
0: And then, personally, I like that mobile cigar lounge.
1: It's so cool.
2: It's cool, too.
1: Yeah. I don't know if I'm ready to make a decision yet.
0: We also had that male stripper leave us the talkback message.
1: Male stripper, yeah. I don't think that's cool. That's kind of creepy.
2: What do you mean it's not cool?
1: A bunch of drunk.
2: Maybe not the other guys, but it'd be a fun job. Right?
0: I remember working the sound at the Improv when they had a show called Ladies Night Out, which is a male strip show, and talking to them after at how handsy these women get.
1: Yeah.
0: It's like,
1: So Wendy, at all those people that called in, and you're at the bar, and you meet this guy, you're single, and the guy's like, what do you do? That always comes up in conversation. You know, so which one of those made you go, And Wendy? She not there? Did she leave? This is like when you watch those people on Zoom that are muted. Anyway, all right. Well,
0: you're on mute. You're on mute.
1: You're on mute. Unmute.
2: I wish listeners could see Wendy's face right now.
1: You could see her. Wendy's in complete panic mode. And, oh, God. All right.
2: Well, I say Ranger. I mean, that's got to be that's a pretty good the most. Yeah. I mean, obviously.
1: But he's not currently a Ranger.
2: Nah, but once you're a Ranger, you're a Ranger.
1: Yeah, you're always a Ranger.
0: You've earned it, yeah.
1: All right. Well, when Wendy can figure out how to turn her mic back on.
2: But I would love to be a male stripper.
1: I think that's if you told a girl that you're a male stripper, it wouldn't impress a woman at the bar. But she might also think you're a freak. Wendy, can you hear us yet? Nope.
0: And she just got off the Zoom.
1: Well, she's got the news coming up in a minute.
2: Because we've all seen the videos on the internet.
1: All right,
2: and if they're true,
1: what male stripper?
2: Right. What goes on?
1: Well, I haven't seen. Well, the video. Guy. What videos are you talking about?
2: I mean, basically, where male strippers are the things that women do, like DSM, handsy, more than handsy.
1: I haven't seen any of these videos. What channel do you watch? What the hell, dude?
0: I'll get you a VPN.
1: What is he watching? Yep. Is that your
2: You've
1: algorithm?
2: Seen these before, right, Diaz?
1: No, I don't know what you're talking about. All right. Maybe.
3: Michael.
1: Oh, there you are. Wendy.
0: Michael.
2: Wendy's seen the videos,
3: I just had a power surge.
1: Oh, okay.
0: Ooh, like FSU.
1: My power went out yesterday at the house. storm in the afternoon, and everything went out.
0: Here we are making fun of poor FSU on their non-private.
1: Well, that was just a. I hope that's your lead today. Florida State University didn't pay their electric bill yesterday in the game,
0: good.
1: And then they end up losing. But out of all those comments, all those jobs, and you're at the bar, and somebody was like, "Yeah, this is what I do."
0: Airboat captain / iguana removal guy, is he on your list?
3: I have a couple questions for that guy. Yeah, he's going to make the list just out of
1: Which one is cool? Like, oh, I could date that guy. I'd go out. I'd sleep with him.
3: I think the guy that arranges the trips to Costa Rica and does all of that sounds pretty cool.
1: Yeah, I mean, certainly leads to a lot of interesting conversation, right?
3: Yes, of course. All that kind of stuff. And the kinky tiki, if she was a male, that would be great too.
1: I know. I like the sommelier guy because he's got the accent.
0: And then going back to the...
4: The wine's for you. You know, I get the wine. So Chianti is nice. You know, the Pontepulciano, the Bruzzo.
0: Because if we're talking about, like, guy trying to pick up chicks at a bar, stagehand doesn't sound cool.
1: Stagehand is not cool. But I build sets for a living.
0: But I build sets. I work on TV shows. That is cool. It's all about how you sell yourself. You know who's not getting a call? The auctioneer.
1: Oh, Cliff,
0: and I think it's a cool job, but I don't know if that's going to help pick up the ladies.
1: No, you're not getting laid if you're an auctioneer, right? With all due respect.
3: Unless you have access to the stuff, you may be.
1: Yeah.
3: Special access.
1: All right, well, we don't have to make a judgment now. Cheryl, what can I do for you?
5: Hey, how you doing?
1: I'm good. How are you?
5: I'm good. I had to call in because I don't know how cool, it's cool for me, I think, but it's unique. I'm a multiple specialist, twins, triplets, quads, super twins. So
2: super
5: quads,
2: twins.
1: What are you talking about?
2: What about the Wonder Twins?
1: What are you
5: in other words, people that are having multiples, babies that are 5 at a time, 8 at a time, 3 at a time.
1: What do you do for them? What do you do?
5: I help them learn how to do it. And not how to birth them, obviously, but how to get through the day.
1: How to raise twins or triplets. Wow. I didn't.
5: How to deal with them, usually in the baby stage. That's
1: How do you go to college for that one? How do you figure this out?
5: Nurse practitioner, and then specialize in you start out with babies, then twins, and super twins.
1: All right, I like
5: it. You get a rep, and people call from everywhere.
2: And what?
5: And they need help.
2: What's a super twin?
1: Yeah, I don't know.
5: A super twin is considered anything more than regular 2 babies at a time. Oh. So 3 triplets.
1: Oh. So why not just say triplets? Why not just say triplets?
5: Because it's more than triplets. You can have quadruplets. You can have quintuplets. You can have octuplets.
1: Oh,
5: all
1: God.
5: Of them.
1: Yeah, that'd be a lot. It's enough. I could barely raise one son. Thanks, Cheryl. Annie, go ahead. You're on the air.
6: Oh, I just had a comment about the Stolen Valor Act. So I was actually a Navy prosecutor for a while.
1: Oh, wow.
6: And
1: that's a cool job.
6: Yeah.
1: Hold on. You might be the top seed right now. Navy.
6: Uh-oh.
1: No, this is
6: I didn't mean to.
1: No, but you know, she plays the role
0: Tom Cruise.
1: That Demi Moore played in Top Gun. In A Few Good Men. Navy prosecutor.
6: Yes.
1: Wow.
6: It's not quite as dramatic as that.
1: No, but I'm sure you look just
0: like you. When you watch movies in school, did you watch that movie? You know,
1: only that movie.
0: That one specifically.
1: Yeah.
0: Wow.
6: We don't watch a lot of movies.
1: I know the law.
6: But yeah, definitely everybody watched that movie. So
1: Annie, so what about Stolen Valor? Do you think it was bad form for these two guys to go out and dress up as Top Gun pilots and try to pick up girls?
6: Yeah, I would say it's bad form, but it's not illegal, because in order for it to actually be illegal, you have to be getting some sort of like money or services. Basically, you're doing it to commit fraud, then it's illegal. Otherwise, it is actually protected by the First Amendment.
1: Okay, there you go.
6: So if you dress up and you say, I have, you know, all these awards and I was an Army Ranger and you weren't and, you know, whatever it may be, you can say that. That's protected.
1: These guys, though.
6: Once you start saying...
1: These jerk-offs would go to the bar dressed like that and girls would come up and they acted like, oh, we can't talk about it. We just got in. It was tough. It was a tough mission. And then they would try to make out with the girl. I don't know. But thank you, Annie. That's really cool.
6: Well, as long as they're not getting money from them.
1: No, they were trying to get have sex.
6: Yeah.
1: Hey, put that down. Navy prosecutor.
0: I already got down.
1: I think that's it. She's a lawyer for the Navy? Tom Cruise? You got the coolest job. Are you still an attorney?
6: I am. I'm still an attorney. I'm still in the Navy Reserves. So I still
1: thank you for your service.
6: Actually do law for the Navy.
1: Right.
6: But then I practice in civilian capacity also. So.
1: And she uses cool words like civilian.
0: Civilian capacity, yeah.
1: All right. Ladies and gentlemen, Annie is our winner.
0: Annie?
1: She got the coolest job. Thank you.
6: Ooh. Oh, I didn't even mean to.
1: Well, you didn't have to. That's cool.
7: Yeah.
1: You don't even realize how cool you are, Annie.
7: She didn't even try.
1: You just kind of nailed us.
6: Well, thank you.
1: Came in powerful at the end. I was thinking about that. Lawyer, I wanted to be a lawyer. That's what I wanted to be.
7: Why?
1: I don't know. Oh, because someone said you make a lot of money.
0: That's what it is.
7: Yep.
1: And then it seems
7: stressful.
1: Yeah, but I thought I would have been a good trial lawyer. I could talk.
7: Probably.
1: I didn't. The whole reading part, I wasn't good at.
0: That's what I've been telling my wife.
1: I don't want to read. Like, your wife's a lawyer.
0: If you could just hire me to talk to the jury, you'd win every case.
1: Those of us that can talk, we always want. But it's the back stuff. The heart makes it
0: so
1: difficult.
0: So much reading and typing. And
1: yeah. Thank you, Annie. Congratulations. There's no prize. You just won.
6: Yeah.
1: You won the best.
6: Well, thank you. Bragging
1: rights. Best job. Hey, listen. Thought. Have a hectic.
6: Yes.
1: Hey, all right. So Halloween, real quick. We want to win the company Halloween party. I know it's early. I'm going to throw them out there. What if we did like the cast of Anchorman? Like you, me,
3: that
1: Mike.
3: Really and then,
7: I mean, Diaz could pull off Ron Burgundy.
0: Well, I no, wouldn't
1: I'm
0: be Ron Burgundy.
1: He's got to
0: be Ron Burgundy.
1: Don't you know anything
7: Diaz
1: about
7: Diaz already has the mustache.
1: I'll get a mustache. Well,
7: you're going to dye your hair?
1: I might get a wig. All right, so that one's out.
0: I want to be Champ.
1: What about the...
7: Which one was Champ?
1: Whammy!
7: Oh, what's the comedian's name?
1: Dave Kepner.
7: We just had David Kepner.
1: Kepner. He was in studio.
0: Whammy.
1: Hey, what about Ghostbusters?
3: I was thinking, what about Scooby-Doo?
1: Oh, that is not terrible.
3: We got three guys and a girl for that one.
0: Well, what?
1: Did she ever come out of the closet, the girl?
0: There's two guys in Scooby-Doo.
1: One of the girls is
0: Velma,
1: gay.
0: Velma's
1: gay. Velma's gay. Yeah.
0: Is it weird that I knew?
1: No, but it's okay. You're a comic book guy.
7: Now,
1: who would we be though? We don't have the type.
0: See, Ghostbusters works. Like three guys and the girl.
1: Last year, Mike and I went as I'm the old man. I went the old man from Up, and it's unbelievable.
7: Yeah, and I was the kid with the balloon.
3: It was unbelievable.
1: It was unbelievable. People were like,
7: Yeah, everyone's taking pictures. We were rock
3: stars.
7: We
3: need to post a picture of it. It's unbelievable.
0: Now, my question is, who's going to be Ernie Hudson if we're doing the Ghostbusters?
1: Oh, God. That could be a problem. Okay.
0: Mike, I'll nominate Mike.
1: Hit the buzzer
7: well,
1: on that.
7: Speaking
1: there
7: of that.
1: There will be no blackface, okay? We're not getting fired.
7: I had a question because I had planned on being Bad Bunny for Halloween. But then it occurred to me.
1: That's a solo. You just shot.
7: Well, yeah.
0: I was trying to get the Latin vote.
7: But.
1: Oh, that's strong.
7: Can I do that?
0: See.
1: It's cultural appropriation. Hey,
7: right.
0: See.
7: Are you sure, Wendy?
1: Okay.
3: Yeah, I think you can. Just because.
7: I can?
1: So the
3: other
1: day.
3: Yeah, because you could do the Super Bowl halftime thing. Wouldn't that be.
1: Yeah, but no, he's not Hispanic is what he's saying.
7: Latin. Is that appropriation?
1: Yeah, but you date a Cuban girl, so I think you're okay.
7: Okay.
1: Now, And you know a Puerto Rican.
3: By association, he is.
0: He's also white, so you're good.
1: I posted that video that we posted on Instagram of when you did the fashion show.
0: Yeah.
1: You put all the little outfits on, and I played this guy who was somewhat effeminate, going, look at that.
0: You played? That was a character?
1: I sent it to a gay buddy of mine, and I go, hey, man, is this offensive? He goes, no, it's hilarious.
0: Nice.
1: But I didn't want to get canceled over that because was not trying to be mean. I don't
0: you got gay approval.
1: Yes. I always want a gay approval, as you know. So, but I don't know. Yeah, we're not doing, We'd have to have Lamar Thomas play Ernie Hudson.
7: Scratch Ghostbusters. It's not even really relevant right now.
1: No.
7: We got to go with something that's...
1: Seinfeld?
0: Oh, that's relevant. Yeah, yeah, yeah.
3: That would be classic. Well,
1: she could be Elaine.
3: Yes.
1: And George,
3: Jerry, Kramer. Kramer. We're done. That's
0: Mike,
3: it.
0: Mike, you're Kramer.
7: Oh, yeah. You're I could Kramer. Pull it
0: with
7: off.
0: The hair.
7: Yeah, just slick it back.
1: What?
3: I can even dance like
0: Jerry. You've got to be Jerry.
1: Yeah. So you're George?
0: And I'll be George. Or, I'll Jason Alexander.
1: Yeah.
7: Are you George's dad?
0: I don't want to be Jerry.
7: You could be Frank Costanza.
1: But then it's not the. Then be like, who's the old?
0: Nah, you know what, you know why we can't do that? Because they are not known for a look. Whereas yeah. Up was known. Like they wore the same outfit. Then you knew them in that
1: then
0: outfit.
1: How about the Wizard of Oz? But then we get into like hiring costume
7: yeah,
1: designers.
7: Yeah, that's too much.
1: Yeah, for a 3-minute party that we don't want to be at anyway.
0: I also feel like I'd end up being the Cowardly Lion.
3: Well, no, they have really cool drinks at the party.
1: I'm gonna
3: remember last year?
0: You?
1: Because I do the voice. I'm a king of the forest. Hey, Wendy, what's in the news today?
3: We have the NTSB has recovered the flight data and audio recorders as they try to figure out exactly what caused that deadly Amazon Prime cargo plane crash at Miami International Sunday. 5 people who were inside a van for a cleaning company were killed and 5 others injured when the plane went off the runway through a wire fence. Here's what it sounded like when the fire crews called it into the scene.
8: Guys, the plane's on fire. Plane's on fire. Put your game faces on. We are looking for the amount of souls on board, but the traffic control tower is going to advise on that. It struck a truck. We do have a patient on the ground. We're looking at serving the area for more patients.
3: Yeah, and cell phone video caught the pilot, or it looks to be the pilot, escaping from the fiery crash by jumping out of the jet. Miami International does not have this engineered materials arresting system. It's basically a cushion for planes that goes off of the runway. They say that could have possibly helped here. It's not mandated by the FAA, but it is suggested, so there may be some changes. Call ahead if you have any flights out. Only 2 of the 4 runways.
1: Who do I call?
3: Your airlines. Well, you don't have to. You're doing the private thing, right?
1: No, I'm flying.
3: They probably call you.
1: I'm flying private to Italy. Yes. How did
7: Imagine
1: I tell
7: how
1: you
7: how much that would be?
1: Oh no.
3: No, aren't you doing that cool the PS Miami?
1: No, it didn't happen.
3: Oh, we were talking about.
1: I got to go to the airport tomorrow. I got a 7:45 p.m. flight.
3: Just like a regular person?
1: Regular old airport.
3: No.
1: Oh no! What?
3: That's going to be very, very difficult after you've had your private plane.
1: Oh,
3: experience.
1: I understand that. But I'm more concerned, is the runway going to be open by tomorrow night?
3: Well, I can't answer that, but I will say that I'm sure your airlines has been in touch with you if there's
1: they
3: a problem.
1: They have not said anything. Now I'm free. It's Italian airline. What do they know? Yeah, yeah, sure. Just come to the plane. We have a cheese. You come to
3: exactly.
1: We get to the cheese.
3: We'll let you know in the morning. A new survey shows 39% of men say they have tried a health or wellness trend after seeing it on social media. Have you guys done any of this? Dinners. I don't know. Have you done any of these?
7: I do it all. I was already doing
3: all right.
7: Boy
3: well,
7: dinner.
3: Doctors say you need to be careful about what you're doing because 44% of some of the content is actually not, some of it's not very healthy. Consult your doctor before you try any trend you see on social media. Well, it ain't over till it's over, right, guys? Rutgers University is learning that lesson the hard way. The Scarlet Knights opened their season last week against UMass, and they were predicted to win by 29.5 points. However, that did not happen. UMass won the game, and the fireworks then started. Rutgers had scheduled a giant post-game fireworks show, assuming they would win. The fireworks went off. They lost. Oh, yeah. They had to sit there and watch the fireworks show.
1: That's
3: play
1: so
3: in front of a basically empty stadium because everybody left early.
0: And they can't turn it off once it starts? No, they just got to let it all off. Ride?
1: Did you see the drone show in Gainesville?
3: Yes.
1: I didn't know what I was looking at.
3: That's
1: like,
3: amazing.
1: I was looking in the sky, cool. And then like a Tebow is in the sky. I was not on hallucinogenics or anything, but it was unreal, man.
7: I will say, Pembroke Pines did one for New Year's a couple years ago. I was blown away by how
1: right.
7: Because when you see videos and stuff, you're like, oh, whatever, it looks all right. Right. But when you see it in person, yeah, it's a whole other ballgame.
1: It's a whole other world. Like when you see a video of it, it's like, what's that? Lights in the sky. Yeah, right.
7: Whoop-de-doo.
1: But they were like, move. I don't know how they do it. I guess it's all computerized, right? Are they actual
3: like
1: drones?
3: 4D.
0: Yeah.
1: And then at the same time, I've never seen this before. I think they were kicking off our new head coach's first game and, you know, back to the swamp, new regime and everything. Everybody in the stands got a flashing bracelet It was synchronized. So then when the lights went out, these things went on. It was wild, man.
7: Just like flickering different colors.
1: Yeah. I was duly impressed. It was really cool. Yeah.
0: You know what's really cool?
1: It must have cost a fortune.
0: I went to the Sunday night game in Philly when the Dolphins played them when we were still good. And they had you download, scan a QR code and download an app. And during halftime, you stick up your phone. If you open up the app, there was a light show with your flashlight on your phone and going across the stadium.
1: Now, in the year...
0: Cheaper than giving away bracelets.
1: In the year 2000, when I went to the Olympics in Australia, they gave everybody something, but there was no electronics. It was just like a box. And hold the box up when we tell you. I'd have to go back and look at the halftime, but it was very cool. I brought that box home. I had it for years, and I think I threw it away.
7: What was inside the box?
1: Stuff.
3: You could have sold it.
1: Really cool stuff.
7: Oh, God. Vuvuzela.
1: The worst invention ever.
7: Yeah. Oh, God. Ruined the entire World Cup.
1: It really did. They banned that damn thing, right?
7: Good. I think so.
1: Yeah. They didn't have it at this World Cup.
7: Nah, I haven't heard it since.
1: Yeah. All right. I think we got to jump here because I don't know if you guys know or not. We have Sebastian Maniscalco tickets.
7: Hell yeah.
1: November 22nd. Maybe the most successful comic in America today. Certainly in the top five.
0: Yeah. Him and Nate.
1: November 22nd. Hard Rock Live. The game is called Florida Man or Not. It's stupid, it's criminal, and it probably happened right here in the great state of Florida. Florida Man or Not is next. Let me give you a little hint. Do you remember that song by the Divinyls? I touch myself.
7: Oh, yeah.
1: I want you to love me. Has applications in the story that's coming up next. 833-305-PAUL. You can tell us if it's a Florida Man or not. You're going to see Sebastian Maniscalco.
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0: 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Everybody knows Backroad. And today, you might want to cover the kids' ears, people.
1: Oh, no, it's that dirty?
0: It's dirty. It's a dirty one, man. Michael, good morning. And you're going for Sebastian Maniscalco. What has he got, like 8 shows at the Hard Rock?
1: God, he could probably do a whole week there.
0: He's doing at least 4. I think he likes to come down, play golf, do a few shows. Nice.
2: Make some money.
0: I think he does well.
3: Good morning, guys.
0: Good morning, Michael. Welcome to the show.
3: Thanks. Good to be here.
0: Did you have a nice holiday weekend?
3: Yeah. Yeah, I'd say it was pretty nice. Unfortunately, woke up feeling like, I don't know if I can say it, but not feeling great this morning. You got to push through.
0: No, you don't. Take a day off. Like, no, you don't need to get everybody else around you sick.
1: Are you sick or you just have the cocktail flu?
0: Cocktail
3: flu. It's more of a sickness. Yeah, I wish it was the latter, but I just shut my door and tell people to stay away today.
2: I remember when coronavirus first came out, I thought that's what people were calling a hangover. I was like, man, that's so funny. Coronavirus. That makes sense. And then I found out it wasn't code for a hangover, but now I use it as code for hangover.
0: No, it's like the other day I was in the office and this guy comes over to me. He's like, hey, Paulie. And I go to shake his hand. He goes, oh, don't get too close. I'm sick. I got a terrible flu. I'm like, why are you here?
2: Go home.
3: Like, yeah, I guess.
0: We'll survive. I hate when people, I know you think you're everybody it revolves around me, but you're sick. Don't work. Get everybody else there. All right, let's see how you do.
3: All right. Oh.
0: I got a story for you, buddy. All right. You got to tell us if it's a Florida woman or not. Now, the way it works is you get to use either Mike Anderson,
1: which nobody does, or
0: Luis Diaz as a lifeline. Luis Diaz has never been beaten. He always is correct.
3: Okay.
0: Wendy is not available today, so you're on your own there. Or you can just simply guess on your
1: gut.
0: Go on your own. Yeah. So this naked woman was spotted, I got to be very delicate here, pleasuring herself in public, said, I just want to feel good. I just want to feel good. So they brought in a team of investigators. Her name is Alea Waldo, 31 years old. She was observed by the cops and civilians lying down naked on a wooden pallet, manipulating her organs in a stimulating manner. When confronted by the police officer, Waldo spontaneously stated that she just wanted to feel good and began flailing away at herself in a manner consistent with dialing a rotary phone.
2: Hey, where's Waldo? There she is.
0: Waldo was atop a pallet directly across from the entrance of a construction site where multiple people working at the time of the incident looked on. No articles of clothing.
1: There was nobody working. Hey, we're all watching.
0: We're good. Hey, give me a minute. I'm on break. No articles of clothing were found in the immediate area.
2: Wow.
0: She was she was charged with exposure of sexual organs and is locked up in lieu of $500 bond, where multiple men have stepped up to pay the bond.
2: Entire construction site.
0: I don't know how pretty. I didn't see.
1: Yeah, I was going to say, do we have eyes on target here?
0: Yeah, nothing you want to see. Nothing to see here. Multiple felony convictions for battery on a law enforcement officer, narcotics possession, theft, prostitution, witness tampering.
1: Prostitution.
0: She's a player. She's a player. Is this nude woman rubbing it and flailing around herself a Florida woman or not?
3: Boy, that's a coin toss. I would think with the construction site, you know, what's happening down here in Florida, that kind of would lead me to believe it probably is. And all the crazy stuff seems to happen down here. So I'm going to go with a Florida woman.
0: Specifically what city?
3: Ooh. Oh.
0: I'm kidding. I'm saying St. Petersburg.
1: I was going to say Tampa.
0: Tampa, St. Pete. Yeah, I mean, it checks out. She's over there just going at
3: all
0: it.
3: Right.
0: Man. Right there in public. What the hell? Why would you?
2: That's
0: close the door. She's also skankalicious.
2: Also,
0: she's all cracked out, methed out. God. Yeah.
2: Also, just going off
0: smoking gun. Go to smoking gun. What?
2: Just going off the brain, too. Like, she didn't have any materials to work with.
0: I don't think women are like that. The women,
2: unless she was watching the construction workers.
4: Oh. I've read that more women are watching adult material now than ever before.
0: Well, this is your wheelhouse, Mike. What this if you is go my, ahead and expand on that?
4: I think it's like, obviously still more men watch it, but...
2: is this your own personal up. Research that you're just...
0: Yes,
4: that's
0: just
4: right. Yeah,
0: it.
4: Every day I'm researching Pornhub. Oh, my God.
0: Can you hit
4: but yeah, I have not used my imagination in... I don't even know if I could at this point in my life. Could you? Well,
2: try it out.
4: Because, I mean, as a kid, yeah. I mean, when I was a teenager.
0: Oh, God. I get uncomfortable with this weird conversation. Call
4: Sports
0: in.
4: Illustrated
0: what do you
4: was
0: use to get yourself worked up? Jesus.
4: Can you use your imagination?
0: Yeah, if I had to.
4: I mean, if I had to.
0: Yeah.
4: But I don't want to. I mean, we should probably just move on.
0: Yes. Yes. That's where we're at right now. Back in a minute.
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27: Guys, Richie here. FYI, majority of a male stripper's work is at gay bars for other men.
4: Yeah, so?
0: Wait, say that again? What did you just say?
4: Most male strippers are working at gay clubs, I guess.
2: For other men.
0: Well, that's how you make your money.
4: There's one near me in Lauderdale by the Sea, or I guess it's Oakland Park, Le Bear.
0: Oh, it's still around? Yeah, that place has been around forever, man.
4: You been there?
0: No. I live in South Florida, though. I hate strip clubs. That's my, not a fan. I felt like we'd go to the strip club, and then I was like, why don't we just bypass the strip club and go straight to Denny's, because that's where we ended up anyway.
4: I mean, look, go in there thinking you're going to take a stripper.
0: Well, we did. Home. We thought we were, okay?
4: Like I've said before, it's like, stupid. Would you rather go to a bar or a bar where there's a pair of boobs walking by every few minutes?
0: We're going to play the the sound clip of the day here in a second. I just want to, we have our fantasy football draft tonight. I saw some interesting stats on it. I want to share with you guys.
4: Please.
0: Not only 9% of American adults play in fantasy football leagues. I thought it'd be higher.
4: Yeah, that's surprising.
0: I know. Fantasy football players are nearly twice as likely to be 18 to 24 year old compared to the general population. But then it says they're also more affluent, being 15% more likely to, than the general population to earn over 200 grand annual. What 18 to 24 year old is making 200 G's and what are they doing?
2: Yeah, and are they hiring?
0: Yeah. Fantasy football over indexes among Americans that make over 50 G's. Competition is the biggest reason. That's the only reason I do it. And Mike's like, should we really do money? I'm like, yeah.
4: Well, or else, what's the, I just said, maybe either that or bring it down from $100 to 50.
0: But look what happened. We weeded out the dead weight. I'm just teasing Nitty. Anyway, that's what else? 78% of fantasy football players say they don't really care about fantasy football immediately after losing.
2: Oh, yeah, that makes sense.
0: 100% of fantasy football players think they're the smartest guy in their league.
2: I am.
0: 97% are wrong.
2: Yeah.
0: 1 in 4 fantasy football players haven't spoken to a woman in years.
2: Now, for our fantasy draft, may I propose what we did this weekend for my frat league's fantasy draft?
0: Which is?
2: A combine to determine the draft order.
4: Like a legit NFL combine?
2: So we did... There was two parts. It was an athletics part and a frat part because we're all in the same frat. So the athletics was who can do the most push-ups. Oh, not time, just push-ups.
0: That's not fair.
2: Who can hold the longest plank and who can run the fastest 40. We timed all that, tabulated those results, combined it with the results of...
0: pick a name in a hat and pull a name out. Who the hell wants to...
2: That's not fun.
0: Is it fun to work... first of all, I'm 20 years older than him and 30 or older than you...
2: Can't handle the heat, huh, big guy?
0: Oh, my God. No, I can't. I'm not playing. I don't want to play. No.
4: Yeah,
0: 62% have called another grown man an effing idiot because he picked up a player they wanted.
2: Yeah.
0: 34% have checked their fantasy score while sitting on the toilet. 19% have stayed on the toilet longer because they were losing.
2: Bro, nothing worse than...
0: Fantasy football's insane.
2: Nothing worse than when you have that guy you're going to draft and you're like, oh, he's not like on the top of the list. He's my sleeper. He's like 5 names down. No one's going to get him. And then the guy before you snags
0: him. I honestly haven't even... I just got the email last night. I haven't thought about it at all. How are we supposed to... I mean, are you guys all charted out?
2: I've done one draft and that's all the research I've done.
0: Okay.
2: And I hate the team I drafted. So I'm going to hate this one.
4: Christ. I mean, ESPN puts the next best player right at the top.
0: Yeah,
4: I mean, you could just go
0: Didn't someone, who won it last year? Was it Larry?
4: It was Nitty.
0: Nitty won last year, and he's retiring with the belt.
2: Smart.
4: Right. He'll have to...
0: I get that belt back, Nitty. Yeah, he can bring it by my house.
4: When we have a winner. But yeah, no, it was me and Nitty in the finals last year.
0: But someone that was in our league didn't pick. They just let the auto pick.
2: Yeah, auto draft.
0: And ended up doing very well.
4: Yeah, it's probably a better way to go. Everyone, there's always that one guy who tries to be too creative.
0: Right, Larry Podwell, who works, he's one of my work buddies. And he, I went to his house with, he had all these players charted out. He's like statistics and he's all printed. I'm like, what are you doing, dude?
2: I'll tell you, my sleeper this year, Justin Herbert.
0: Yeah, quarterback.
2: He's got McDaniel.
0: But here's the thing. Mike Anderson, he just picks Baltimore Ravens players.
4: I'll pick a couple.
2: That's not a bad move.
4: You got to do it.
2: They're good.
0: For a while, I had Brian Hartline on my league. He's like, why are you picking me? I never get the ball. Alec Ingold never got a point for me.
2: Well, that's the question. What Dolphin are we going to get this year?
0: We're not going to do any here. I don't know. Maybe the Dolphin defense. No,
4: I mean, A-chan?
2: Maybe the kicker.
0: A-chan. But if they're not going to get any yards, I mean, they're not going to have big numbers. All right. Next. We peruse the internet looking for sound clips. Luis Diaz is the key. He's got it. This is a good one. The Clippy today. What's her name? Chelsea Handler.
2: Chelsea Handler.
0: Yeah. Lover or hater, she's on to that. This is big.
1: The only thing I want to hear right now is
3: the Clippy.
5: Everyone in this room is now dumber for having listened to it.
2: Chelsea Handler with a simple but I think important PSA, a movement she's trying to get started. I think we can all get behind it.
3: I have a public service announcement for all airlines, Delta, American, United. I fly probably about 4 times a week. I like to fly commercial. I like to keep my feet on the ground. I also like to keep my feet covered up. We are experiencing some sort of foot epidemic right now. People think that they can just take their feet out wherever they feel, whether they're at an airport, waiting at a gate or in a lounge or on the plane, on an armrest, on a wall. People are inundating me with pictures of feet and bare feet on planes. And since we can't control other people.
2: Do you hear all those bloop?
0: Yeah, what is it? The beeps?
2: If you're watching, every bloop is a picture of a barefoot in the airport.
0: Oh, yeah.
2: So you know, you're hearing all those bloops. Those are all different bare feet.
4: People are doing this like in the terminal?
2: Yes, yes, brother. Waiting, sitting at the
0: scratching
2: gate,
0: their feet
2: D4.
0: At the gate. Oh, it's so gross.
2: Barefoot. Sorry.
0: Terrible. And I'm going on plane tomorrow. I know I'm going to see feet.
4: Especially an international flight. Everyone's going to get way too comfortable.
0: I take my shoes off, but they give you a little sock. You wear a sock.
2: Wear socks,
0: It's
2: though.
0: A 10-hour flight.
2: But, like, I don't even... She said... Here, keep playing the...
3: The airlines to stand up and lay some sort of groundwork for some sort of foot etiquette because it's out of control. And I know there are much more serious issues in this world right now. So let's try and focus on the things that we can control. And this is one of them. The airlines, you can help us create a safer foot environment for us when we all travel. The world is about to blow up. So the least you could do is put your socks on.
0: It really is. I don't want to see your gross feet on a plane. I don't know why you have to put your foot up.
2: Mm-hmm.
0: Why does it, like my poor wife, when she was flying to Japan, remember?
2: Oh, yeah.
0: That dude's foot was almost in her lap, and it was a big, wide, flat.
2: Ew.
0: Yeah.
4: Like hobbit foot.
0: And it had hobbit foot, and cracked heels.
2: He didn't get a pedicure like you have.
0: No, I was.
2: You've gotten two in the last week.
0: You know, the fact that I got two pedicures recently, I should be able to fly barefoot.
2: You're allowed. Yeah, you're allowed. Yeah,
0: I won't. I'm barely. I don't want to be barefoot even in my hotel room.
2: Dude,
0: I don't want people to
2: put socks on. At the very least, like, good. Put socks on.
0: Is that it for the clip?
2: I got one more with the time difference between Australia and America. Coach Kyle Shanahan, coach of the 49ers, they're playing in Australia on Thursday. And you ever talk to someone about time differences? Like, you're going to Italy, and we've on air tried to discuss it, and we sound stupid. We're not the only ones.
5: When I look at my clock and it says the time, and then I try to see my family's time, and then it says the time, but it says yesterday. I don't even get how that's possible. So I feel like I'm in the future. And then also when we play on our Friday, which I think is a Thursday in the U.S., we're such creatures of habit. So I call today Tuesday. I call today Wednesday, which is the first day we put in a game plan. But I think it's Monday. However, though, it's Sunday. I'm going to mess that up all week if you guys ask me. But today is just our first day of the game plan, which is a Wednesday. And we'll put in some on a Thursday. Friday is the final part of the game plan. Saturday we walk through when we play on Sunday, which is a Friday in Australia and a Thursday in on the U.S. So
0: don't ever make me do that again. I forgot who it is that I travel with, but they leave their watch on.
2: Home time?
0: Yes. Because they were like, there's the other way I don't get screwed up, tired. I'm like, why would you do that to yourself? First of all, then you look at your phone and it's got a different time.
2: No, I wouldn't be able to do that. But what I do have is like when I'm on a cruise, like I did a cruise doing stand-up, by the way, working in the West Coast, like by Mexico. And so that time difference was crazy. So I have the world clock on the phone. It shows you what time it is in Miami. And so I'd be able to call my family using that time. But yeah, like it's just weird.
0: That's good.
2: I hate doing math.
0: No one should have to do math. I'll be all screwed up. I'm going to try to call you guys throughout the week, you know, do a couple of call-ins from Italy.
4: It'll be afternoon there.
0: Right. And I won't, you know, I'm always going to be like, wait, it's 2:00 in the afternoon. Is the show on?
2: It's the worst.
0: Yeah. Just text me.
4: So it's 8:35 game Thursday night, but it'll be Friday in Australia. So it'll be the morning there, I guess?
0: Dude, I was so screwed up when I was in Australia. Hey, it's been a pretty rough 4-hour show. What did we learn? That's the key. That's coming up.
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2: God, I'm dreading this fantasy draft.
1: I know what you want to play.
3: We don't need a fantasy league. You guys
1: know
3: that, right?
1: You have to have something to throw at each other during the season, or else football means... Listen, if the Dolphins were on a cusp of a real season, I would probably not even consider it. But the fact that we're not going to be good, and we know it...
4: There's hope.
1: I got hope.
4: You got college football.
1: I got college football, and I'm excited about it.
3: Hey, Paul, you and I got some pretty solid-looking teams.
1: I heard an announcer yesterday during the hurricane... During the Seminole game, they were trying to buy time before that stupid game got off. And they're like, Miami's the best team in the country right now.
3: Bueno.
1: Did you see that?
3: He knows ball. That guy knows ball. Or girl.
4: I will say, FAU was running the ball pretty easily. On the Gators.
1: Yeah. 66 points, buddy. Don't worry about it.
4: I'm just saying. Defense is looking a little...
3: Yeah. Hey, but that running back for the Gators
1: looks... Do you think maybe that they were doing just being vanilla and... Not wanting to get burned by...
3: No, I think you guys are giving it your all.
1: Last year's national scoring leader, FAU, did you know that?
4: I did not.
1: Yeah, they had the highest points scored last year of any other team.
3: Yeah, who did they play? They didn't play UF last year.
1: I don't know what to tell you. I'm just telling you what... They were just like, they didn't want to get
3: burned. First play of the game, they went with a trick play. I was like, FAU's already calling
1: they already
3: it?
1: They lost, yeah.
3: FAU's already doing this?
1: What maybe bring up college football?
3: Fantasy football.
1: Oh, yeah. All right. So And congrats. The Canes look good. LSU looks dangerous.
3: Clemson looks bad is the thing.
1: Okay. That's probably what it is. All right. What did we learn? I learned a couple of things. We learned that listeners to the show have some of the most unique and interesting and cool jobs of anyone out there, from Army Rangers to... what was that lady? A Navy prosecutor, like Demi Moore in A Few Good Men, to stage hands on 30 Rock.
3: Sommeliers.
1: Wine sommeliers.
4: Yeah, a lot of wine people.
3: Charter owner and operators. Not operators, but
1: I try to get my buddy Dave Chaffin to call in and plug his business, Bubbles Up Charters. He takes people diving, and he drives them on the boat, takes you to the reef. You jump in with your spear guns, whatever, and he picks you up.
3: Oh, that's cool.
1: And then the day before yesterday, he took everybody to Peanut Island and they just drank and he sits on the boat and waits for you. Cool gig.
4: We learned there's a charter boat called the Kinky Tiki.
1: Yeah, and she's a party lady. All right, and what I also learned, that Jack Loudon, the actor from Slow Horses, according to Gary Oldman, the co-star of the TV show Slow Horses, claims Jack Loudon will be the next...

0: next James Bond.
1: I'm not watching.
0: And Mike hates him because he's, quote, I don't like them gingers on my TV. That's what he said.
1: Yeah, well, I obviously, like you said, they'll be really well set down.
0: Had Gene Poole screwed up. What?
1: Like you said, obviously, they'll probably dye his hair. But even the hair aside.
0: Can you listen to me? Have you ever watched Slow Horses?
1: I have not.
0: He's the coolest guy on the show. And he plays.
2: Slow Horses, more like Hold Your Horses. I'm not watching that. That's what Mike says.
0: God. Well, I don't know. This is the first James Bond that may be interesting.
1: Is he tall?
0: He's tall. He's British. He's
2: so tall.
1: What's his name again? Jack. I'm
0: just trying. He's married to Saoirse Winden.
2: Saoirse Winden.
0: What's her name?
2: Saoirse Ronan.
0: Oh, Saoirse Ronan.
1: Okay.
0: It doesn't matter. Tom Cruise is 5'3". You wouldn't know it.
2: Yeah, but he wouldn't play Bond. He's too short. Bond needs to be at least 7'4".
0: They look good in that BMW, man, or whatever. Aston Martin, whatever it is.
1: Yeah, BMW.
0: Is it BMW now?
1: Yeah, because remember Pierce Brosnan was driving.
0: Yeah,
1: the
0: but
1: M3.
0: It used to be Austin Martin.
2: Austin.
0: And then it became
1: BMW,
0: Austin. Then
1: BMW
0: it was Austin
1: sponsored
0: P.
1: them.
0: It's a college. All right, what did you learn today? We're getting punchy.
1: I learned that most male strippers perform at gay clubs.
0: You just learned that 2 minutes ago.
2: I met them. I already knew.
1: Also,
2: that.
1: I am allowed to be Bad Bunny for Halloween.
0: According
1: it
0: to
1: is
0: whom?
1: Okay. Diaz.
0: Oh, as a Hispanic. All right. What did you learn today, Lewis?
2: I learned.
0: We learned.
2: That when a human drives over a landmine, they turn into what's called pink mist.
0: And that ends today's broadcast. Up next, Kimba. And we thank everyone who took part in today's show. We know you have a lot of choices for your airlines, and thanks for choosing us. Bert Kreischer joins us, the lunatic that he is, tomorrow morning on the show.
1: Ron McGill coming in.
0: Zoom Miami's Ron McGill. We need to have a meeting about what you guys are going to do when I'm on vacation.
1: Oh, God. That's right. You depart tomorrow.
0: Oh, my gosh. Don't worry about it. I'll be here. We'll work it out. Until tomorrow, have a hectic
3: bye,
0: day.
3: Bye-bye.
4: Bye.
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1989 Billy Idol, inducted into the Rock and Roll Hall of Fame this November. Tribute band Floyd Nation will show up at the Parker on November 15th. The OG, their inspiration, right here, right now on Big.

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0: 105.9. 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Miami Marlins hosting the Mets at Lone Depot Park. That's a 6:40 game. And Sunday, the Dolphins are in Las Vegas, 4:25 kickoff. So you've got the warm-up starting right around 1, then the pregame, then the game itself, and the postgame, all right here on Big, as we are your home for the Miami Dolphins.
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0: 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Nasty storms with big teeth still in the forecast. 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And while we're in lightning.
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105.9 Journey on their Final Frontier tour will be here at Emerald Bank Arena October 16th. And Sting will show up on his 3.0 tour November 25th at the Hard Rock Live. Sooner, he's fronting the Police now on Big.

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1: Are you ready to tag in for a four-day rager at sea?
0: Ding, ding. 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

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Ozzy Osbourne, Prince of Darkness, one of the 10 haunted houses at Halloween Horror Nights at Universal Orlando. Tell you, you can score tickets in before 11:30. 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
0: Steve Winwood is coming to town along with John Fogerty. He of CCR fame, but if you don't really know the history, the discography of Steve Winwood, he joined the Spencer Davis Group when he was a teenager, and then he moved on to Traffic, which you should definitely go down that rabbit hole, the low spark of high-heeled boys. Blind Faith, a super group with Eric Clapton. 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

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This band has entered the cruise that is leaving out of Port Miami in February. You can see the entire lineup at rocklegendscruise.com. It's George Thorogood and the Destroyers on Big.

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101.9. Def Leppard, October 15th, they'll be at the Hard Rock Live. That is just over a month away. Totally 80s lunch. So chunky, you're tempted to use a fork, but use a spoon to get every drop. It's Mr. on Big.

105.9 Asia. They are going to have an album out in November, and then they're going to be part of a prog rock cruise leading out of Port Miami in April with Kansas. You can find out more at cruisetotheedge.com. And before this totally 80s lunch is over, I'll tell you how you can score a trip on board a wrestling cruise.

0: 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And then try to spell things like defenestration, muleebrity, and hors d'oeuvres. 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

0: fighting legend Wolverine. 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
1: 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That's, have a great day.
0: I will now. 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

0: 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As in 925. 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
1: 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That's K-I-M-B-A, Kemba.

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0: 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Also, in the 8 o'clock hour, Sebastian Maniscalco tickets. He's playing the Hard Rock Live in November. And in the 6 o'clock hour, it's your shot at Foreigner Unplug the Hits show that will be at the Pompano Beach Amphitheater in February. That's tomorrow morning with the Castronovo Show, and you'll also have a chance to enter for those Foreigner tickets now at big1059.com/contest.
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1: Now, Jason, you checked it out a couple weeks ago. Yes. I'm going this week, and I'm so excited because Universal just does it right. And this time around, they have an Ozzy Osbourne haunted house I'm so excited about.
0: They got Stranger Things 5. 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

0: Perhaps you don't like the way the NFL is being run and you were hoping for a new commissioner. We have bad news for you. 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
1: Goodell ain't going nowhere. He's going nowhere, right? Is that what you're saying?
0: Roger Goodell ain't going nowhere. Just signed a new four-year deal running him through the 2030 season. It's all incentive based on the metrics on that. It's estimated.
1: And it must mean that the owners like what he's doing.
0: Yes.
1: Because those are actually his boss.
0: Now look at the actual NFL and how it's transitioned over the past 15, 20 years. How do you feel about it, Franny?
1: Listen, I know everybody bitches about the NFL. They're not happy about it, but we're still watching it. I'm one of those people. I'm just happy to be here and I'm happy to watch the game.
0: Same. I will look at it from a business lens. Yes. It has never been more successful in its entirety.
1: Oh, it's a money making business. Industry, the biggest out there.
0: It's expanding globally. We have games in Sydney, Australia, Spain, Germany, London. And
1: I know that pisses off a lot of people, especially the talks of having a Super Bowl overseas. I get it, but they don't care about us. They care about the money.
0: Personally, I want to see it expand. I want the world to get into football, just like the world's into soccer. I would love to see football expand that much more. Now, the talks have been, when are we going to get an international team? My question is, are we going to expand to add more teams, or are we going to lose teams and send one team or two teams outside of the states? That is soon to be found out.
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0: through Hard Rock live in November. And we want to get you there, specifically the Paul Castronovo show wants to get you there.
1: Absolutely. You just got to play Florida Man or Not. That's happening at the 8 o'clock hour. And you could score those tickets to see Sebastian Maniscalco.

0: Well, maybe you're a millennial and you're a pack rat. If so, I've got great news for you. 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
1: I feel like you're speaking to me, Jason.
0: You might want to dig through that old CD binder of yours because apparently your collection is cool again, Franny.
1: Okay. I got to dust that thing off. I don't even know where it is.
0: I still have mine. I know exactly where they're at. I even got old the racks, the 100 racks, yeah. The CD. I have everything.
1: I laugh when people say that we're distracted driving our cars with our phones.
0: Yeah.
1: Do you remember going through your CDs as you're driving? Talk about being distracted.
0: I had the visor with yes. My top 10, knew exactly what I was going uh-huh. through. Yeah. Apparently, CDs are making a comeback, especially with younger music fans who want something they can actually hold on to without dropping $35+ on a piece of vinyl. U.S. CD revenue jumped nearly 59% in the first half of 2026, hitting $171 million. Now, vinyl still crushes CDs overall, $554 million, but CDs have a few things going for them. Obviously, they're cheaper, the players are affordable, and you get to listen to an entire album without the having the flipping of
1: you can take it with you.
0: You can take it with you, and just be careful heading over those railroad crossings, as we all know that infamous CD skip.
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0: seen the Ozzy Osbourne haunted house at Halloween Horror Nights. I've seen Stranger Things 5 and all of the other haunted houses. They are worth the trip. And we want to get you there. It is Big 105.9. We've partnered up with Halloween Horror Nights, Franny, to hook our listeners up with tickets.
1: Yes, we have. I'm excited to get there. I want you excited to get there. And if you want to go to Halloween Horror Nights, all you have to do is be streaming us, Big 105.9, on the iHeartRadio app. You're going to click that contest tab and register to win right there.

0: You ever go outside and be like, man, it's loud out here. It's Big 105.9. Now, Franny, you don't live far from 95, right? You got a sound barrier a few streets over.
1: I'm like a couple streets over from 95. I'm not right there on that sound barrier wall.
0: All right, so not terribly loud.
1: No, I can't really tell. I can't really hear it.
0: A new study looked at traffic, trains, planes, entertainment, sports, and construction. And it turns out when you go outside in Texas, that is the loudest. The average sound is at 80 decibels. That's on average. A lot of sound ordinances are set at like 85 to give you perspective there, Franny. EPA recommends 55 decibels for outdoor spaces. There's more perspective right there. So it's 25 decibels over the recommended loudness meter. Here in Florida, we're a little bit better than Texas.
1: Okay.
0: On average, outside, 68 decibels. So still over the 55.
1: Still a little bit over, yeah.
0: And I also.
1: So you're trying to say if you want peace and quiet, don't live in Texas or Florida.
0: No. And if you want peace and quiet in Florida, go out to like Lake Okeechobee or down into the Keys.
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How do you score those tickets? 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

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Plus, don't ever, ever threaten someone's tacos. Let's get weird coming up here in just a few minutes on the Jason and Franny Show.

0: Always be selective where you pee outdoors and don't ever threaten some tacos. It's time to get weird.
1: Let's get weird. Let's get weird. Let's get weird.
2: Jason, there's a glacier at the base of Mount Everest and it's being melted. And the reason why? Well, experts are saying it's all because of urine.
0: Oh.
2: Thousands of gallons of pee are to blame. So it is the Khumbu Glacier sits at the base of the Earth's highest peak, and 150 metric tons of water have been melted from it. That's because it has been used as a base camp for climbers.
0: Right.
2: And of course, when nature calls, what do?
0: You go
2: outside. There's no restrooms. They say it has to go somewhere, and eventually it's going to have an effect, and it has. They said that this

0: don't know about you, but I'm still mentally in a long weekend because I just want to party.
1: I'm with you on that.
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2: Yeah.

0: 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NFL season officially underway, and we want to send you to a Dolphins away game. It's a Dolphins rock and roll flyaway.
1: Yeah, but you say that like it's like, no, Jason, this is VIP style, right?
0: Yes.
1: I mean, everything's taken care of. Your airfare, your hotel, ground transportation, of course, tickets to see the Dolphins taking on the Vikings, plus a VIP tickets to see Prince's Paisley Park.
0: If we didn't make it clear, we're sending you to Minneapolis.
1: Yes.
0: Vikings game, Prince's Paisley Park. We cover just about everything. If you want to score this trip, make sure you're streaming.

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0: It is the Jason and Franny Show, and it's time for food news.
1: Jason, I never thought I would see the day that we would start drinking roach milk, but it might be a thing. Yes. Yeah. So it is crazy. They're saying now that roach milk is actually better for you than actual cow dairy milk itself. Now, this is something that... Can you stop? I can't even do it with it. They just did like a Nobel, but it won a Nobel Peace Prize for this. And it's absolutely insane. They're saying that, yeah, do you need a tiny little stool to sit on while you're milking cockroaches? A team of researchers won this Nobel Prize in chemistry for studying cockroach milk. It comes from the Pacific beetle itself, one of the few cockroach species that gives birth to live young and feeds them this nutrient-rich liquid like we do, milk. So inside the developing young, that liquid forms to tiny protein crystals. So they use them and they realize that those crystals are more than three times the energy of the same amount as cow's milk. Could you imagine how many roaches you would need to fill up a gallon of milk?
0: How do you bring it to scale?
1: Right? Like, I don't even know. I have no idea.
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0: 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Franny, Halloween Horror Nights at Universal Orlando Resort, pretty popular for good reason, because it's amazing.
1: Yeah, they do it right. If you haven't been out there, this is like Hollywood quality houses. 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
1: excellent.
2: Sure.
1: Yes.
0: The makeup is amazing. I look at these people and I'm like, man, do they have to sit in this makeup for like days, or they take it on and off?
1: Oh, you know they do. They do it right.
0: Insane. They do a really good job. They have an Aussie haunted house, a stranger haunted house. And if you want to go, we got tickets up for grabs. 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

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I say you look so fine that I really want to make you mine. 4, 5, 6, come on and get your kicks. Now you don't

0: You appreciate a good win-win, don't you? Well, we've got one for you. It is big 105.9, maybe now that the NFL season is just about to kick off, or maybe you're eyeballing hockey season here right around the corner. You want to go to a Dolphins or a Panthers home game.
1: And check this out. Maybe you want to do it with discounted tickets.
0: Hell yeah. Get a discount on the tickets. And the other win is a portion of those ticket proceeds go to FarmShare. So it is literally a win-win. Discounted tickets, proceeds to the amazing food bank here in South Florida. Yeah,
1: if you're not aware of FarmShare, they do provide food to Florida families in need.
0: Get your discounted tickets for a car.

0: You used to be able to walk people to the gate at the airport, and it may become a thing again. It is Big 105.9. Franny, I have very, very faint memories of being able to walk with somebody to the gate.
1: Yeah, I remember as like a kiddo picking up the grandparents or whatever it was, we would be able to do that. But it was a thing. And there have been rumors for a while now that it's coming back, but are you saying it really is?
0: So obviously that all ended when 9/11 happened almost 25 years ago, but... TSA is working on a project where it might be able to bring that back. They launched Gateside by TSA PreCheck. It's a pilot program allowing approved non-ticketed visitors to pass through security at 13 U.S. airports, because it's only a pilot program at this point. Participating airports are not anywhere here in Florida. They are Columbus, DFW in Dallas, Indianapolis, Vegas, Los Angeles, San Diego, Salt Lake City, and so on. Non-ticketed visitors who are approved for the program must still go through screening, obviously, and they must apply through TSA and receive Gateside Pass 1 to 3 days before arriving at the airport. Is that something?
1: It kind of sounds like a lot of work just to be able to go over through TSA when you can just wait on the other side for them.
0: I can understand it if you're escorting children.
1: Which they still do.
0: Or injured or elderly or whatever. Yeah. I get that. But do you really need to go to the gate just to walk your girlfriend? Can't you just say bye at the door and move on? Here's the thing.
1: Listen, I can't even get my husband to drop me off at the airport, let alone walk me over to the gate.
0: The terminals are crowded enough as it is. I don't need more people wandering through and getting in the way.
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0: 101.9, your official FM home for Miami Dolphins football. And we want to send you to an away game. Send you up to Minneapolis, Minnesota to see the Dolphins take on the Vikings October 4th. Get the airfare, hotel, ground transportation, game tickets. Here's the kicker. It's a Dolphins rock and roll flyaway.
1: Oh, what's the rock and roll part, Jason?
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1: as well. Yeah.
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0: 125% since 2013. The cheapest tier of Paramount is up 80% in the past five years.
1: I just don't fight it. It just keeps on coming out of my bank account, even though the prices keep on raising. But yeah, as I mentioned, between the five streaming services I have, I'm spending way more.
0: If you want all of those, it costs $151 a month to have all eight major streaming services without ads or bundle commitments. It's insane. A lot of people are doing a little thing now called streaming cycling, right? It's where you only subscribe to one service at a time. You alternate. So basically, you subscribe to Apple TV.
1: Okay.
0: You get caught up and power through all the shows that you like to watch there. Cancel that. Then pick up Netflix. Watch all the shows you like there. Cancel that. Switch that, and so on and so forth. That seems to be the most economical way to go through it. That is our time for today. We are out of here. Allie's going to come hang out with you. Get you through the rest of your Tuesday. Have a fantastic evening, y'all.
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Hopefully you had a phenomenal weekend, even if that meant you were a little crusty today. But look at that. Only 3 work days left. Boom. Gotta love a short work week. 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

Central Bank of Ireland is launching an official commemorative coin to celebrate U2's 50th anniversary, an expected release date of September the 25th. A band formed back in 1976, first rehearsed in Larry Mullen Jr.'s kitchen. Crazy as that. Dig 105.9.

0: Months ago, the Saudi Arabia Public Investment Fund announced they were pulling their funding for LIV Golf, basically saying they were only funding LIV Golf through this season. They ended up canceling their final event of the season. And ESPN is reporting that LIV Golf and its related entities voluntarily filed for Chapter 11 protection in the U.S. today. According to these records, they indicated they have between $100 million and $500 million in assets, and between $500 million to $1 billion in liabilities, including owing several golfers a lot of money. John Rahm, Bryson DeChambeau, Dustin Johnson, Cameron Smith, Tyrell Hatton, Brooks Koepka, and more. In a statement, LIV Golf said it has entered a restructuring support agreement with its partners under Chapter 11. Where do they go from here? Well, we'll see. Big 105.9.
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0: What's up? Just clocked off from my shift at Amazon today. Delivered 189 packages and was hoping I could hear some Creep by Radiohead for my ride home.
1: Of course.
0: Love you guys. 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

Ross talking about being born in the USA, Big 105.9, days before the 25th anniversary of the 9/11 attacks. There's Pink

0: Leaders of the college football playoff today agreed to open up a 30-day negotiating window with ESPN, which means that their greatest interest yet, it shows that they have an interest in this 24-team CFP field that could start as early as next season in 2027. And CFP has decided to move forward in its evaluation of potential playoff expansion to 24 teams. Now, obviously, that's far from a done deal, but the fact that they're open to talks and negotiation means that, I mean, honestly, the amount of money probably that it would bring seems like a no-brainer. 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